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4: Yeah, that's right. Did you know the book of Proverbs will help you get organized? That it will help you plan for the future? The wise man who wrote these Proverbs governed great, great, vast material things. He was not only the wisest man who ever lived, he was the richest man who ever lived. So he knows something about planning. He knows something about organization. And from a godly perspective, he shares those principles with us in this book we know as Proverbs. And so today we're going to open our Bibles together, and we're going to glean everything we can from the wisdom of Solomon and how to plan. I hope you're ready to do this. Hey, I've been talking a lot this month about our study guide, and I hope that you know this study guide is just one of many that we have. We have a study guide for every series that's been on the air, and this study guide, it's 140 pages long. It will give you all the information you need to review this series. 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We want to take these last few moments that we have to tell you about our book of the month. It's God's Heart for Israel. It's our resource for the month of August. And we have just a couple of days left to tell you about it. So if you haven't already ordered your copy, be sure to ask for your copy when you send a gift of any size to Turning Point to help us do what we're doing in sharing the Word of God. It's our way of saying thank you for your support. And the book will be on its way to you just as soon as we get your request. 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
5: How many of you know that when you lose focus, you can lose games? And when you lose focus, you can lose life. I need to confess that for this preacher, staying on focus is one of the great battles that I fight every day of my life. How to stay focused with everything that's going on around me. I've been thinking a lot about this subject. I've been thinking about what it means to stay focused. And I want you to know that I'm preaching to my own heart as well. Because more than anything else, I want to be a focused Christian. I want to know that God is in control of my life and that He is guiding and directing my life no matter what happens, no matter what the impact may be. And I believe with all of my heart that it's possible to stay focused and to face the future with confidence and assurance. And I believe that there's one passage of Scripture that has all of the key elements in it. One passage that tells us that God wants to help us stay on focus all the way through our lives and bring us safely through to the destination He has planned for us. Even though we are confronted on every hand by diversions and confusion and misdirection and major events, we can still have a sense of focus and purpose each day. What God promises to give to us is what He has provided for all of His children of every age. At every turn, we have to make decisions, don't we? At every corner, there are choices to be made, and without some sense of focus and direction, we simply do not know what to do or which way to turn. We cannot count on our own wisdom and our own sense of direction. Jeremiah the prophet said in Jeremiah 10:23, O Lord, I know that the way of man is not in himself. It is not in man who walks to direct his own steps. How many of you know that's true? You know, you can't find the answer in yourself often. And even when we're sure we're right, even when we think we know what we're doing, Proverbs tells us that there is a way that seems right unto a man, but the end of it is the way of death. How many of you have been in a situation where you thought you had it figured out? You knew what to do, and it was all from your own reasoning and sources, and then all of a sudden you realized it was the wrong answer. No, there is a way to stay focused, but we have to follow God's plan. And the promise that he gives to us in these two verses, which are favorite verses of many of God's people, is a promise to take us all the way through life, focused and finally delivered to our intended destination. Proverbs 3, 5, and 6. Trust in the Lord with all your heart and lean not on your own understanding. In all your ways acknowledge him, and he shall direct your paths. He'll keep you focused. And I've learned as I've studied that focus is the result of priorities. How many of you know that? And priorities are the result of purpose. And purpose is the result of a personal relationship with Almighty God through Jesus Christ, our Lord. Focus is the result of priorities. Priorities are the result of purpose, and purpose is the result of a personal relationship with Almighty God through Jesus Christ. So if you don't have a personal relationship with your Creator, if you don't know Almighty God through Jesus Christ, His Son, it's going to be hard for you to stay focused because you don't have a center in your life. Romans 8:28 tells us that we know all things work together for good to those who are called, how? According to his purpose. How many of you know that God has a purpose for every one of his children? He has a purpose for you and for me. God knows what that purpose is, and his desire is that we find the purpose and that we stay on focus with that purpose through our priorities. God knew what he was doing from the outset. How many of you know that God had a blueprint for your life and for my life before we were ever born? He knows what his purpose is for us, what he wants us to do. Now, how do we stay focused on that? Let's begin. First of all, principle number one, focus requires dependence. Focus requires dependence. Notice what the writer of Proverbs says. He says, trust in the Lord. Trust, depend, commit. The word trust means to lean on, to be confident of. And the Hebrew word for trust had originally the idea of laying helplessly face downward. The word trust meant to totally and completely and absolutely and without reservation and without conditions and without stipulations put your faith in something. And the word trust is found in the book of Proverbs many times. Proverbs 16:20 says, whoever trusts in the Lord, happy is he. 22:19 says, so that your trust may be in the Lord, I have instructed you today, even you. Proverbs 28:25 says, he who is of a proud heart stirs up strife, but he who trusts in the Lord will be prospered. And Proverbs 35 says, every word of God is pure. He is a shield to those who put their trust in him. When you get to the book of Psalms, you find the same truth over and over again. Psalm 115:11 says, you who fear the Lord, trust in the Lord. He is their help and their shield. Psalm 62:8 says, trust in him at all times. You people, pour out your heart before him. God is a refuge for us. Psalm 125:1 says, they that trust in the Lord shall be as Mount Zion, which cannot be moved, but abides forever. And the key text, which is a commentary on trusting the Lord, is Psalm 37:5-7. Commit your way to the Lord. Trust also in him, and he shall bring forth your righteousness as the light and your justice as the noonday. Rest in the Lord and wait patiently for him. Do not fret because of him who prospers in his way, because of the man who brings wicked schemes to pass. And I went back through my Bible and underlined these five phrases, which are all about trusting the Lord. Commit your way to the Lord. Trust also in the Lord. Rest in the Lord. Wait patiently for the Lord. And then fret not. Say that. Fret not. When you trust, you don't fret. How many of you know what the word fret means? It means to worry. When you put your trust in the Lord, you depend on Him. And the writer of Proverbs says that the first step to getting focus in your life is to come to the place where you're willing to depend on God, to trust in Him, to believe that God knows what's best for you, and to rest yourself entirely on Him. Trust in God. Then secondly, focusing requires dedication. The next phrase in these two verses says, trust in the Lord, how's it go? With all your heart. That is a picture of surrender. What does it mean to trust with all your heart? Well, let me tell you what it doesn't mean. There's an interesting little commentary about what it doesn't mean in James chapter 1, where James is encouraging God's people to pray. And he says, if any of you lacks wisdom, let him ask of God, who gives to all men liberally without reproach, and it will be given to him. But let him ask in faith with no doubting, for he who doubts is like a wave of the sea driven and tossed by the wind. For let not that man suppose that he will receive anything from the Lord. He is a double-minded man, unstable in all of his ways. What does that have to do with fully trusting the Lord with all of your heart? Listen again to Eugene Peterson's rendition of this verse. If you don't know what you're doing, pray to the Father. He loves to help. You won't be condescended to when you ask for it. Ask boldly, ask believingly, without a second thought. Now watch. People who worry their prayers are like wind-whipped waves. Don't think you're going to get anything from the Master that way, adrift at sea, keeping all your options open. How many of you have ever prayed like that, keeping all your options open? You haven't committed to the Lord with all of your heart. You've committed to the Lord and left your options open. That doesn't get you focused. That gets you unfocused. That gets your life all fuzzy. You have to get rid of all of your options and say, Almighty God, I'm trusting in you. How? With my whole heart. In the book of Psalms, in the 119th Psalm, which is sometimes referred to as the Psalm of the Whole Heart, over and over again in that Psalm, it talks about what we're doing with the Lord, we're to be doing with our whole heart. For instance, in verse 10 of Psalm 119, it says, with my whole heart I have sought you. In verse 34, it says, give me understanding and I'll keep your law. Indeed, I'll observe it with my whole heart. I entreated your favor with my whole heart, verse 58. Verse 69 says, I will keep your precepts with my whole heart. Verse 145 says, I cry out with my whole heart. How many of you know God wants not half-hearted people? He wants whole-hearted people. And when we trust in Him, if we want His focus in our life, and I have to keep telling myself this, there's no halfway with God. You don't just kind of share the guidance system with God. I'll do what I think part of the time, you do what you think I should do part of the time. No, God says, if you want focus in your life, if you want direction in your life, here are the first things you do. First of all, you depend on me. Trust in the Lord. And don't do it partly, do it fully with your whole heart. That means you don't keep options open. There isn't any such thing as, Lord, I'm going to trust you with this, and then if this doesn't work, here's plan B. How many of you know the Bible doesn't have any plan Bs? Did you know that? People always ask me, well, why isn't there more definitive information about this or about that? Well, why doesn't God tell us what to do if this doesn't work? God has His perfect will. When we miss His perfect will, He doesn't throw us away. But He doesn't have plan B and plan C. He's got a perfect will for us. And when we miss that will, when we don't do what God tells us to do, oftentimes we're left kind of on an uncharted sea to figure things out, and oftentimes it doesn't go very well, does it? God wants us to trust Him with our whole heart. Focusing requires dependence and dedication, but it also requires discipline. This may be the hardest part. This is a qualification in the verse. Notice what the book of Proverbs says. Lean not to your own understanding. Now, the word lean isn't a word which means to just kind of rest like this. The word lean means to put your whole weight on something. It's the same concept as the word trust. And the writer of Proverbs says, don't lean on your own understanding. Proverbs 3 and verse 7 is a great commentary. It says, do not be wise in your own eyes. When you turn to God in trust with your whole heart, you automatically turn away from something else, don't you? Here you are going through life, trying to make the best of life, trying to do the best you can, and you feel all unfocused in your life. You've been making all the decisions based upon Wall Street and all of the other things that might make input into what you do. God's not been in the picture. All of a sudden you realize you're unfocused and you hear a message on how to be focused spiritually. Put all your trust in the Lord. Trust Him with all your heart. And lean not to your own understanding. That doesn't mean you give up all financial information. It means you no longer trust in that. You have a higher source, someone who gives you better information, someone who cares about where that information takes you. You trust in the Lord and you don't lean on your own understanding. Psalm 146 verse 3 says, don't put your trust in princes, nor in a son of man in whom there is no help. And I'm reminded that often when we're trying to find our focus, God will instruct us to do things that are the opposite of our inclination. And yet we have to ask ourselves, do we trust the one that we have trusted? And when He tells us, this is the way, walk in it, and part of our own human inclination is that that's not the way we should go, do we follow Him? Do we lean out from the mountain so that we're safe, even though it doesn't feel right? Or do we follow our own inclinations? And that's what the writer of Proverbs says. He says that if you're going to have focus in your life, you have to depend, you have to trust. You have to dedicate yourself in such a way that you do so with all of your heart. And you have to discipline yourself that when your inclinations and the Word of God come into conflict, even though you have these human feelings that you can't deny, you do what God tells you to do. And so often those are the things that come into conflict among our singles and among the young people. They're exposed all the time to the drives and the inclinations that are theirs by virtue of their Creator. And they have the Word of God that says that marriage is the place for that expression. And you hear them sometimes say, but if I have this inclination and this drive, isn't that from God? Not necessarily. You're to trust in the Lord, His Word, with all of your heart and not lean to your own inclinations. And then notice, focusing requires discernment. In all your ways, acknowledge Him. This is a great little phrase in this verse. To acknowledge means to recognize. Notice, we're to acknowledge Him in all our ways. The key word here is the word in. We are to acknowledge the Lord just where He places us. In the home, in the business, at school, at work, at play. We are to acknowledge Him in health and in affliction. We are to acknowledge Him when we're well and when we're strong, when there are weddings and when there are funerals. In all of our ways, in whatever we do, we're to recognize and acknowledge Him. That means we're to follow Him and obey Him in all of our daily walk. Do what He says and continue to do that in all that we do. Proverbs 16:3 says, commit your works to the Lord and your thoughts will be established. 1 Corinthians 10:31 says, whatever you do, whether you eat or drink, do it all to the glory of God. And Colossians 3:17 adds a similar word, that whatever you do in word or deed, do all in the name of the Lord Jesus. And when you do all of these things, when you depend, you trust in the Lord, and you dedicate yourself with all your heart, and you discipline yourself, not leaning to your own understanding, and you acknowledge Him in everything you do, the result will be you will get direction in your life. Focusing your life results in direction. The end of these verses say, He shall direct your paths. How many of you know that when God directs your paths, you're focused? When you're getting your signals from Almighty God, you're in His path, you're focused, you know what to do, and nothing can sway you. You're on God's mission, in God's place, in God's way, even as the Lord Jesus who came to give His life for the world. Whenever he was tempted to go in a different direction, he would always say, "Mine hour's not yet come, mine hour's not yet come." He never lost his focus so that he could stand one day and say, "I have done all that you've asked me to do, O God. I have stayed focused all through my life." Now, none of us probably will be able to say at the end of our lives, "I never lost focus even once." I know I won't. But I want to stay focused as much as I can in the pathway that God has directed for me so that I don't miss any of his blessings or any of the things that he wants to do in my life or in the lives of others who are around me. So I'm going to commit myself to trust with all my heart and not lean to my own understanding and acknowledge him in all of my ways, because that's the formula for getting a focused life where God directs your paths. Literally, what it says in the text is, when you do this, he makes your path straight. Gives you a straight path. So you know where to walk. You know what to do. What a thrill. And the Word of God is filled with verses that impress upon our hearts this truth. Let me just give you several of them. Proverbs 16:9. A man's heart plans his way, but the Lord directs his steps. Psalm 25:8. Good and upright is the Lord, therefore he teaches sinners the way. Psalm 32:8, I will instruct you and teach you in the way you should go. I will guide you with my eye. Isaiah 30:21, your ears shall hear a word behind you saying, this is the way, walk in it. Whenever you turn to the right hand or wherever you turn to the left. Isaiah 48:17 says, thus says the Lord your Redeemer, the Holy One of Israel, I am the Lord your God who teaches you to profit, who leads you by the way you should go. Amen. Thank God for that wonderful promise. I'm not out here on a sea of uncertainty trying to figure out what life is all about. I've got Almighty God directing my path. You say, well, if I do what God wants me to do, won't I miss out on some of the things I want to do? Listen to me. The Word of God says, commit your way to the Lord and he will give you the desires of your heart. I'm learning finally that everything I think I want to do that may be not in the center of what God wants for me is second best. If I just get over on God's path, he not only gives me what he wants, but he gives me what I want. He gives me what my desires are. And I could illustrate that from my own life over and over again, that when I focus on God's purpose, I get God's perfect will for my life. What a thrill that is. To know that he's there saying, hey, Jeremiah, turn this way, turn that way. No, don't go there. Focus requires dependence, trust in the Lord, requires dedication with all your heart, requires discipline, don't lean to your own understanding, requires discernment, in all your ways acknowledge him, and it results in direction. He'll give you the desires of your heart. This is God's proactive plan to keep you in the very center of his will every single day of your life from this moment until you get to heaven. And God's providence doesn't work unless you're willing to trust him and depend on him and not lean on your own understanding and say, Almighty God, thank you for this wonderful instrument you've given me to direct my life. And once and for all, right now, I'm going to trust you and trust it. I'm going to get it hooked up right. And I'm going to put it into operation so I know where I'm going. And my paths can be directed to God's purpose for my life. You will never be truly happy until you're walking in the perfect will of God. And you know, for some of you, you don't have Jesus Christ in your life. He hasn't promised to direct everybody. He's promised to direct his own children. And if you don't know Jesus Christ as your Savior, before you get lost, before you get totally out of focus, why don't you give your heart to Christ? Let him give to you not only forgiveness for your sin and salvation for your life, but ultimately direction for what he wants you to do in the here and now. And he'll do it.
4: Amen. Plan better with the Lord. That's the nature of today's study. You know, people say he's my co-author or he's my co-business leader. No, he needs to be the head and you're the assistant. He's the head, you're junior partner. But let Jesus Christ direct your life and help you plan the future. Tomorrow, we are going to move away from this study on Proverbs with a very special message that's all about the way we think. 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And that will be our study tomorrow and again on Monday. 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
15: And he who has begun a good work in you shall continue it until the day of redemption.
16: This is the Alternative Broadcast, featuring the timeless biblical teachings from the archives of Dr. Tony Evans. When the circumstances of life get overwhelming, it can be hard to focus on the future. But today, Dr. Evans talks about how to keep looking ahead, no matter how dark things seem to get. Let's jump right into today's lesson.
15: I have talked to any number of people who are living with a sense of hopelessness. Am I ever going to get to where I'm supposed to be? Am I ever going to get it right? Is life ever going to work for me? They've lost the sense of hope. One little boy said, hope is wishing for something that you know you're never going to get. And that's what a lot of folks feel. They've been looking for this and that, this experience, that experience, this sense of destiny. They just can't seem to get it. Well, Jeremiah 29, verse 11. Somebody done read that verse. I hear it. Jeremiah 29, verse 11. Here's what it says. For I know the plans that I have for you, declares the Lord. Plans for welfare or well-being or good. Not for calamity or bad or evil. To give you a future and to give you a hope. Now, you ought to feel a little better right now. You lose your hope because you don't see a future. Yesterday was bleak, today is bleak, and tomorrow doesn't look any better. The weather report for your life says no sunshine. There's nothing out there that looks like it has your number on it related to purpose and calling and destiny. It is dark. And the sun's not shining. It's cloudy. In the midst of that misery, pain, you can almost tell people who have lost their hope. It's different having a problem. All of us have problems. I'm talking about lost your hope. There's no way out. You don't see any break in the clouds. There's no lining, no nothing out there. They're forlorn, live in perpetual depression, not a momentary lapse, but depression in perpetuity. This verse is found in a bad chapter. This is not a great verse in a great chapter. This is a great verse in a bad chapter. So if you're having a bad life, this is a good verse. Israel is in captivity in Babylon. Verse 4 in the chapter says, thus saith the Lord of hosts, the God of Israel, to all the exiles whom I have sent into exile from Jerusalem to Babylon. This verse is to people who have been placed in exile in judgment for rebelling against God. These people are in a desperate situation. Negative circumstances, divine discipline, a pagan land, and are being led astray by the prophets. It is in the midst of this hopelessness that verse 11 finds itself. If you're tired of aimlessness, wandering, meandering, and you want to know, God, which way do you want me to go? Because I want to go there. I'm confused as to where to go. I can't listen to the prophets because they're not telling me right. I can't listen to the Babylonians because they don't know God. You ticked off at me. That's the reason I'm in the mess in the first place. What's a man supposed to do? You know? Where do you find this hope? Verse 11 says, I know the plans I have for you. How do you know God still has a plan for you? Simple. You here. You can assume I'm right. You've seen a blind person with a dog. That's walking by faith. They can't see. They don't know where they're going. They don't know whether they're going to fall off a precipice or not, or trip over a corner, or run into another pedestrian. They've got to believe something. And that is that what the dog sees will be translated, and they will know when to stop by staying connected with the dog. It's a faith walk. They can't see. But because man's best friend is beside them and they're holding on with all they got, when dog stops, they stop. When dog moves, they move. But they can't see. Why trust a dog when you can't see? Because he got what you don't have, eyes. I know it may look dark right now. I know it may be unclear exactly where you're headed. I know it may be unclear exactly where God is taking you. It may be pitch black outside. Hold on. Because when God moves, you'll know it. But why does he have me stop at the corner so long? Maybe traffic is coming this way. I don't know. I don't know why he has you stuck, delayed, hindered. But he says, I know the plans I have for you. Even though you're being disciplined, even though you got to pay, you're in a pagan industry, you're in a pagan environment, even though maybe the church isn't doing you right, I know the plans I have for you. God has a plan for you. I know you don't know it. The details are obscure. I know that it's not fully flushed out. I know that all of these things are coming at you right now, and you may want to pull out your hair in the midst of your confusion. God says, I have a plan. He does give you just a little bit of information, though. Here's what he says. It's plans for welfare, not for calamity. He says it involves a future. It involves your tomorrow. And it's a plan that has hope in it. That's good news. God has got your tomorrow covered, even though you haven't been there yet. He has already scoped out tomorrow. And he has come back to tell you he has the plan for tomorrow already scoped out. I know it's dark. Don't walk off. I have a future for you. So what do you mean? You want me to sit back and just do nothing? Nope. He gives them a few things to do. He says, verse 5, build houses and live in them, plant gardens and eat their produce. Become as productive as you possibly can. Don't sit and do nothing. Do all that is at your hand to do. It says, plant gardens and eat their produce. Maximize your potential. All that there is that you can do, all that there is to do, do that. Maximize what is before you and become productive. While you're waiting on God to make your change come, while you're waiting on God to turn things around, maximize the moment. Carpe diem, seize this moment.
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16: 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Well, Dr. Evans is back now with the final part of today's message.
15: A lot of us, while waiting for God, are doing nothing when there is plenty to do. There's only one time you do nothing, and that is when there's nothing you can do. But if God has given something at your hand to do, you do it with all of your might. He goes on. He says, take wives and become the fathers of sons and daughters, and take wives for your sons and your daughters, and let them bear sons and daughters and multiply there. Do not decrease. He says, be productive. And then he says, multiply. Become as fruitful as you possibly can, even though you're in a pagan land and even though you've messed up. He says, verse 7, seek the welfare of others. Seek the welfare of the city in which I have sent you into exile. Pray to the Lord on its behalf. In its welfare is your welfare. That's key. As you are being a blessing, you are setting yourself up to be blessed. As you are being a blessing, one of the reasons we lose hope is because the only person we're concerned about is ourselves. If you messed up and the only person you see is you, then you helping you to destroy you. See, if you messed up and the only person you see is you, then you are helping you to do you in. And we've gone over it many times. How God used people who blessed others to be blessed themselves with the same thing that they did to bless somebody else. That's what it means when it says it's more blessed to give than to receive. Why is it more blessing? Because what you've done is open up a canal for God to come through to you. In spite of their circumstances, they were to be productive. And they were to impact others. He says in verse 12 and 13, then you will call on me and come and pray to me. And I will listen to you. And you will seek me and find me when you search for me with all of your heart. Now, we don't quite read that verse like that. We read it. When you seek the solution, you'll find the solution. When you search for the solution with all of your heart. That's not what the verse says. When you seek me, you'll find me. If you search for me, God says, I have the plans. Don't go looking for the plans. Look for me. I want to know my calling. Find me. I know it. I want to find my mate. Find me. I know where he is. Obviously, you don't know where he is. Do you know, Adam never went looking for Eve. He never knew anything about Eve. He was asleep when Eve was being made. You know that? You know the story. God told Adam to name the animals, right? Okay. So he's naming zebra, cow, bull. You know, he's naming all the animals. He's having a good old time. He comes to the end of the day, and the Bible says, but for Adam, there was not found anything suitable for him. So he's naming all these animals, and then it dawns on him about sundown. For every cow, there's a bull. For every Mr. Sheep, there's a Mrs. Sheep. For every male dog, there's a female dog. God says, okay, time to take a nap, Adam. Adam says, okay, I'm tired. Naming animals is hard work. So he goes out, he's laying back, he's asleep. The Bible says, while he was asleep, God performed an operation. He went over and slit open his side. Now, you know the story. It says he took a rib. The Hebrew word for rib means side. The Bible says, and God went over and fashioned a woman. The Hebrew word for fashion means to build, to use intricate details in order to form in such a way as to complement that which it is being built for. It means to be built with the ideal specifications. Adam is asleep. Eve is fashioned. In fact, the Bible says when God created the man, it says he picked up the dust of the earth, just sort of threw it together. He does not use the Hebrew word for fashion when it comes to the creation of the man. Only fashion when it comes to the creation of the woman. Because he had to create a detailed complement with unique specifications. So Adam is asleep, Eve is fashioned, made uniquely for him. Eve opens up her eyes. Now, she doesn't know anything about a male or a man. The only thing she knows about is her creator, because that's the only thing she's been exposed to. Now, the reason I know she doesn't know anything about a man is because the Bible says God brought her to Adam. So she wakes up. She doesn't wake up and say, oh, I'm 35 and I'm not married yet. No, she puts her hand in God's hand, and the Bible says, and God marches her over to Adam. So he plays matchmaker. Adam looked at Eve. He looked at the zebras and the cows and the bulls. He looked at Eve, and he looked at all of his creation and said, goodbye. Y'all are all the weakest link. Because even in the dark, while he was asleep, God was doing his thing. God does some of his best work when you are asleep. That is, in the dark. He does his best work when you don't think he's doing a thing. He's behind the scenes working it out. I have a plan for you, and it's a good one. Maybe you should have gotten it earlier in your life. Maybe you should have. Maybe if you hadn't done this or done that or gone here or gone there, then maybe you would have gotten it early. Maybe if you'd have gotten saved earlier, you would have known me earlier, you would have had the plan. Maybe so. Maybe if you hadn't married out of my will, or if you hadn't traveled out of my will, or you hadn't been in rebellion, maybe you would have gotten it early. And I know you wish you could turn back the hands of time and make it happen all over again. And I know you feel like you've been in this thing too long. And I know you don't know how much longer it's going to take to get out of it. But still, with all your questions, I have a plan for you. And I know what it is. And it's a good one. And it will give you a future, and it will give you a hope. It would be 70 years before they would see the plan. 70 years. The prophets were saying, 2 years and you out of here. God was saying, look, it's going to be longer than you think. That's why I want you to be as productive as you can right where you are until you see what I'm going to do. God is inviting you to participate with him in the drama of the ages. You say, I don't like the dark. Can't help you with that, because without faith, it is impossible to please God. Them that cometh to God must first believe that he is, and that he is a rewarder of those who seek him. You don't know which way to go? Seek him. You're in pain? Seek him. You're confused? Seek him. You're tired of waiting? Seek him. If you come and ask me, I'm going to send you back to him. Because he has not told me his plan for you. A lot of us have a picture, but we can't see a plan. So we wonder whether it's going to produce anything. God says, I have the plan. I am the architect, and I have built lives before. It's not my first building. You're not my first project. In fact, you easy compared to some of the dudes I've had to deal with. Sometimes it'll look like God is doing nothing. God has you in his hands. He has you in his heart. And he wants to see the plan of your future burst out before you like you never dreamt possible. He wants you to see your tomorrow like you never knew it could be. He wants to take yesterday's pain and turn it into tomorrow's joy. And he's saying, hold on to my hand and never let it go. Because I know where I'm taking you, and it's a good place. It's a wonderful place, because it's a future and it's a hope. 2,000 years ago, Jesus Christ put up the payment for the plan, and he who has begun a good work in you shall continue it until the day of redemption. What God starts, God finishes. What God begins, God ends. What God initiates, God completes. But you say, I'm in a mess. You don't know my mess. You don't know my God. And if you forget the sermon, remember the verse. I have a plan for you, not for calamity or bad, but for good. And it involves your future, and it's full of hope.
18: 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You know, it can be really refreshing to talk to somebody who skips all the small talk, gets straight to the point, and tells the truth. Dr. Evans says that describes the Apostle James perfectly. Be sure to join us tomorrow as he reveals actionable takeaways from the book of James. Right now, though, he's back with a special invitation for you.
19: If you're not absolutely sure that you have received salvation, that you're on your way to heaven, then let's get that straight right now. God offers you salvation as a free gift because of the sacrifice of his Son. And if you will come to Jesus Christ, acknowledging your need for a Savior because you recognize you're a sinner, recognizing you can't save yourself, and appealing to Jesus to apply his death into your life, he will come in, forgive your sins, and give you eternal life right now. Simply say to the Lord, I know I'm a sinner. I know I need a Savior. I'm believing in you alone to be my Savior. So I now accept your offer to give me eternal life and the forgiveness of sins. And then thank him for the free salvation he just gave you.

0: saith the Lord, and not a God afar off? Can any hide himself in secret places that I shall not see him, saith the Lord? God is rebuking the false prophets in the kingdom of Judah for their secret sins and false prophecies. They claimed to speak for God while living in sin and deceiving the people. They seemed to think that they could hide their motives and actions from God. God is omnipresent and sees everything everywhere. He knows what happens publicly and privately. We should live with the awareness that God sees our private lives just as clearly as our public lives. God is also not too far away to know our circumstances. He is near to his people and also sovereign. We cannot hide sin from God, but neither are we ever hidden from his care.
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0: in my heart.
1: What's going on? My name is Brant, and producer Sherry is here. Want to talk about being a peacemaker?
2: Why it's so hard.
1: Also, we have the Joke Masterclass coming up. Haven't done that in a while. Cannot wait.

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0: Little reminder for you and for me, just because something feels bad doesn't mean it's bad.
1: What does that mean?
0: Well, like, I feel like we feel like whatever we feel has to feel good.
1: Okay.
0: And I mean, that's, I get it. But think about it. I was just remembering first learning to play guitar. If you ever try to do something like that, like, it hurts. Like, this is dumb. Like, even the simplest chords now, to me, when you're first doing it, it's like, my fingers don't work this way. My fingers are too small.
1: Yeah.
0: I can't reach over there. I can't. It just hurts. But it's not bad. I mean, I should quit doing it. It's just like, okay, this is in the service of something else. It's still a good thing. I'm learning something here. I'm learning how to play guitar. Lord.

0: I'm kind of tearing up while saying this, but I just want to say how fortunate and amazing you guys' radio station is, and how much you guys have helped me through my recovering addiction and me patching up things with my daughter. 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
0: Every morning I listen to you guys, and it gives me hope that I can continue building a relationship with my daughter. I listen to it when she's in the car with me now, and it's just you guys do amazing work, and never stop bringing hope to people. You guys are making an impact, and I'm a living testimony to that. So I just want to tell you guys I appreciate it, and I'm going to continue listening for as long as you guys are doing it.
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0: Can you, let's do this. Can you do the thing?
1: Hang on. Oh, we haven't done that. Sure. No.
2: And now a masterclass on joke telling with your instructor, Brant Hansen.
0: Been getting into astronomy, so I installed a skylight. The people who live above me are furious.
1: All right.
0: That's not mine, by the way. That's Stephen Wright.
1: Oh, you took that from someone. Yeah. Okay.
0: Pretty good joke.
1: Got it.
0: You didn't like it? That was pretty good.
1: I know you did.
0: Okay. All right. This has been a masterclass in joke telling.

0: right now.
1: Jesus says, blessed are the peacemakers. Blessed, happy are the peacemakers in the kingdom of God.
2: Mm-hmm.
1: Yeah, that's great because it's not actually a happy job normally.
2: Mm-mm.
1: So,
2: because there isn't any peace. That's why you have to make it.
1: You have to make it. I love that Sherry pointed that out years ago. I remember you saying that. I'm like, that's a great point. You have to make it. It didn't just happen.
2: Mm-hmm.
1: Not only that, I was reading something yesterday where a very wise writer, mm-hmm. He's been a believer for a long time, said, people on both sides usually hate you when you're a peacemaker.
2: Yes, that is true.
1: So there's that too. So Jesus is saying, blessed are you. But he's understanding everybody on all sides may hate you for it.

0: 10 years ago, I lost my granddaughter. She was 4 years old. And if it hadn't been for God, my church, and friends and family, I wouldn't have made it this far. And some friends introduced me to you guys, the station. And whenever I think about her, which is a lot, when you guys play different songs, it touches me.
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5: 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The people of Judah had been taken captive because of their persistent rebellion against God. False prophets were telling them that their captivity would end quickly, but God revealed that they would remain in Babylon for 70 years. God then promised that after those 70 years, he would visit them, restore his relationship with them, and bring them back to their land. Their captivity would bring many of them back to genuine faith in the Lord. God promises they will find him when they seek him wholeheartedly. 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Scripture consistently teaches that God responds to sincere seekers. God is never difficult to find by the person who seeks him with a genuine heart.
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0: 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I am Brant, by the way, and producer Sherry is here. There's a study about pretty people. Very interesting.
1: Okay.
0: Yeah, about the character of pretty people. 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

0: feelings can be great, but you can't trust them. And that's just the way it is. It's okay. I mean, God gave us feelings for good reason. I don't know what it is. I'm trying to think what it is. Why did God give us feelings? Help me out.
1: So you can experience things.
0: And
1: enjoy things. And sometimes you have to have a level of sorrow to be able to really enjoy the times where you have joy and happiness.
0: Oh, also because he apparently feels things. Yes. He created us in his image.
1: Mm-hmm.
0: Okay. What was going to be my point? I have no idea.
2: Oh, you know what I was going to say?
0: This is it. Because I know we have feelings. They're difficult to trust because they come and go based on so many different factors. Mm-hmm. But one thing that happens is with regard to this idea of worship. Like we think we need this rush of feeling to properly worship God. Like if you're not feeling it, then you're not worshiping. This happens to people. Maybe not you. Maybe not in your religious tradition or your understanding. But for a lot of people, they struggle with that. And so if the feelings aren't there, like, what's going on? But that's not what worship is. Worship is when you act because God is worth something. That's where worship comes from. Like, he's worthy of this because he's been so good to me. I'm going to do this. I'm going to love my neighbor. I'm going to be patient with the person in the cubicle next to me. I'm going to be, I'm going to grant grace to this person I go to school with because God has been so good. And that's an act. A lot of times the feelings will follow, but the feelings, that's not the worship.

0: I was just driving down the street and I was just, you know, singing and I was raising my hands. And I look in my rearview mirror because I saw motion, and the lady right behind me was doing the exact same thing. She was literally singing at the top of her lungs, raising her hands as well. And so I really wanted to make eye contact with her. Unfortunately, I didn't. But it was just a really amazing moment to see. I was like, I'm not the only Bright FM listener out there.
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0: I just wanted to call and say thank you for being amazing. And I am absolutely thankful for Bright FM. You guys definitely make my morning brighter. I listen to you every day on the way to work.
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0: They did a study and found out that pretty people are more selfish.
1: Pretty people are more selfish.
0: That is a slap in our face.
1: Okay. I didn't know who you were identifying with there. Okay. I was just going to ask, how would you conduct that study? Because a person would have to admit that they were a pretty person and then...
0: No, maybe. Or maybe it's your evaluation of pretty people.
1: Oh, like, okay.
0: Do you think pretty people is your experience of pretty people? But just so you know, you're listening to the radio, right? You can't see us. Yes. We're beautiful.
1: Hey.
0: And selfless. So it flies directly in the face. And that's why this is so hard
1: so
0: to take.
1: Offensive, yes. So
0: like
1: offensive.
0: You can't just paint us beautiful, selfless
1: radio people
0: with your big, broad brush.

feel for this guy. Let's call him Steve. But he sent me an email and it, look, he said, I'm 22. I live with my parents, live out in the country. He said, I'm legally blind and I have major tremors in my hands. And that is a social issue and stuff. And he just said, I really battle depression out here. I can't drive. Just wonder what you would do about this. It's such a big question. And I can't answer. I'm just a guy, but I told him, hey, man, I get it. As somebody who's legally, I don't know if I qualify as legally blind anymore. I did. Isn't that weird? Mm-hmm. I went to college on a full ride disabled scholarship, and I have my own tremor. It's not my hands. It's my head. I have eyes, and my head moves back and forth and stuff. So, like, I sort of get where you're coming from here. And I also struggle with the simultaneously not wanting to be around people and being lonely. Okay. Even as a married person, you can struggle with this. And I have a wonderful marriage and I still struggle with loneliness at some level. What I told him, just thought I would mention it to you too, in case this describes you, I've got to be around people anyway. I really do. I was telling him, just got to be proactive. I know you got to overcome the driving thing since you can't drive, but to get to intentionally schedule stuff where you're involving yourself with people is such a lift. It's hard to do. You have to get over the inertia of not doing it. I know I'm an introvert. I got it, but I have to. I know it's because we're made for that. We're made to be around other people, especially if you're a follower of Jesus. Like, you cannot do that alone. And as much as it can be difficult to be around people, it is a huge attitude lift. I think you'll find after a day of serving with people, even if there's frustrations, you're way better off.

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0: It brought me out of a really dark place. It helped my marriage. It helped my finances. Believe it or not, it just really brought me closer and gave me an authentic relationship with God. So I really appreciate this family, and I will always continue to listen.
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3: Isaiah 64, 6 says, "But we are all as an unclean thing, and all our righteousnesses are as filthy rags. And we all do fade as a leaf, and our iniquities like the wind have taken us away." This is part of Isaiah's prayer of confession on behalf of the nation of Israel. He acknowledges the people's sinfulness and their complete inability to make themselves acceptable to God. Notice that Isaiah does not say our sins are filthy rags. That would be obvious and understood. Instead, he says our righteousnesses are as filthy rags. Even the best deeds we offer God are stained by our sinful nature and fall infinitely short of his perfect holiness. We are all sinners before Almighty God. No amount of righteousness we perform can remove our guilt or make us acceptable to him. We desperately need God's mercy and his provision of righteousness through Jesus Christ.
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0: me now.
1: Yeah, I'm still seething about this, to be honest with you. Yeah, it's hard to take.
0: Oh, well, yeah.
1: The slap.
0: In the face.
1: Yeah.
0: Sure. In the pretty face. Yeah. Slap in your pretty face.
1: Slap right in my beautiful chiseled face. Because this study says, now we know you can't see us, all
0: yes,
1: right? So you
0: just take our word radiant. For it.
1: This study says that pretty people are more selfish.
0: Okay.
1: So it's impugning our character. And we're both gorgeous people.
0: And again, we're on the radio.
1: Right.
0: So you're going to have to take our word for that, right. Okay, guys?
1: And that's why this hurts so much. It just cuts to the quick because of being, it's yes. wrong to be good looking.
0: Oh, yeah, right, right.
1: Well, it's not wrong.
0: And again, we're on the radio.
1: Right. That's not something we can just shut off. I mean, you can't just, you know, I won't be.
0: I'm not going to cut a sign in any of this, actually.
1: Okay, well, maybe you're

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0: 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Bright up.

Hey there, my name is Brant, and producer Sherry's here. One of the things we're going to talk about this hour are Christians in the media. And what I mean by that is people that are held up as, here's your leaders by the media. And if you're somebody who's kind of on the fence about Christianity, I just want to talk to you about that.

0: Hey, what's going on? Love to just hang out, talk about guy stuff, talk about fixing things, sure. Give you tips on fixing your motorcycle and stuff. So let's talk about fixing your motorcycle.
1: Okay, right? So do you have a motorcycle?
0: Whoops.
1: Oh, no.
0: I'm sorry.
1: Man.
0: This informative, very manly segment has been interrupted. By breaking animal news. This is the show that breaks in when animal news breaks. We break in with the breaking animal news that's breaking. And we have a story here. This is so awesome. Oh, my goodness. I am so pumped about this story.
1: Mm-hmm.
0: Wow. Thank you, Todd, who sent this all the way from Canada over the computer. He sent this about something that happened in New Zealand.
1: Okay.
0: Is the world getting smaller? What?
1: Sure.
0: All right. So there was a flood in New Zealand, and these sheep with the, they're like the black-faced sheep.
1: Yes.
0: Really cute, fluffy.
1: Mm-hmm.
0: All right.
1: Mm-hmm.
0: Quintessential New Zealand sheep are floating in the water. Mm-hmm. All right. They're staying alive. They're dog paddling, whatever they're doing.
1: Mm-hmm.
0: Well, there's rabbits, too, in New Zealand, as you know. What are they supposed to do in that environment?
1: Yeah.
0: What did they do? They surfed on top of the sheep. They surfed to safety, you guys.
1: Okay.
0: That is a fact, and I'm looking for the applause. There it is, right there.
1: Oh, yeah, that's what we needed. Yeah.
0: This farmer looked up. He's like, whoa, you know, sheep are floating, swimming. Okay, I got that. And then he sees that on one sheep, there's two bunny rabbits on top, just kind of balancing themselves.
1: Yeah.
0: And then he looked on another one. There's multiple rabbits all over the place.
1: Now, have we
0: whole
1: verified?
0: A herd of sheep, a whole herd of rabbits
1: but
0: surfing on the sheep.
1: Do we know the rabbits asked? That's important in this news story. Did the rabbits say, hey, can we catch a ride?
0: This is why you need your own channel. Because in a...
1: I just don't feel this is a well-rounded story. There are still pending questions.
0: Could be a diverse broadcasting environment. You need one that embraces beauty that God created and one that casts aspersions on it. Like, then that could be the channel for those
1: people. Okay.
0: And on this channel, we're like, go bunny rabbits.
1: Right.
0: That is so awesome, you guys. We salute that.

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0: Okay, here's more blunt honesty that you've come to either love or kind of hate about this program.
1: But at least expect, guys. It's not shocking.
0: Yeah, I know, maybe this is you as you're listening. I know we got people listening who are on the fence about Jesus, or they're interested, but they just can't get past something. So maybe this is you too. And that is, from your view, you're like, okay, this sort of makes sense to me. I'm drawn, but I see these Looney Tune people on the news.
1: Yeah.
0: So, I don't understand. I just want to tell you something. Again, this is just me editorializing here a little bit. I don't know sometimes who those people are. I don't recognize them. I've been around evangelical Christianity for a long time, and these are people sometimes I see that I'm like, I've never heard of this person.
1: Mm-hmm.
0: From where? What?
1: Right.
0: How did, huh? And I'm telling you, there are thousands of people that are trying, and we're all broken, we're all sinners, but trying to be faithful to God, trying to be loyal to God.
1: Right.
0: And we've got our problems, but we're not making this up. And I don't know, again, sometimes they'll pull people out. I've been around this thing a while. I don't know who they are.
1: They're like the leader of, you're like, leader of who?
0: What? Leader of me? Why?
1: Yeah.
0: So I just wanted to let you know that.

0: grateful for you.
1: You guys know what's going on, right? I mean, if you've listened to this show, I've let you in on the truth. The truth is, they do these national days of, and they talk about it on every radio show.
2: Oh, boy.
1: Heard this going, oh, it's national whatever day. Oh, national sneak some zucchini onto your neighbor's porch day. I'm not making it up.
2: Sneak some zucchini onto your, why would you do that?
1: I don't know.
2: Okay.
1: But today.
2: I love zucchini, though, so if someone put it on mine.
1: Don't sidetrack, sorry. What's going to be an incredible point that I'm going to have, and that is this. My incredible point is, I think it's worse than you think. Like, I've said there's an international cabal or some sort of a group of people in a smoke-filled room that decide what national days you're going to... International days you're going to have to observe.
2: Sure.
1: I think they're not just doing it to sell stuff. That'd be bad enough.
2: Mm-hmm.
1: I think they're doing it just to make you do silly stuff and then they laugh at you.
2: Oh, wow, that is... It's embarrassment.
1: To wit, today is National Take Your House Plant for a Walk Day.
2: Oh, that's nice.
1: It's also, perhaps coincidentally... National Walk on Stilts Day. Do you see that maybe they're just doing stuff just to see what they can get you to do?
2: To watch someone walking around on stilts with their house plant and then ha-ha-ha.
1: They're watching on all the security cameras all over the country and they're seeing people do this stuff and they're like...
2: Okay.
1: They'll do whatever we want. Are you guys starting to catch on to what's going on here? It's like...

0: kind of tearing up while saying this, but I just want to say how fortunate and amazing you guys' this radio station is, and how much you guys have helped me through my recovering addiction and me patching up things with my daughter. 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
0: Every morning I listen to you guys, and it gives me hope that I can continue building a relationship with my daughter. I listen to it when she's in the car with me now, and it's just you guys do amazing work, and never stop bringing hope to people. You guys are making an impact, and I'm a living testimony to that. So I just want to tell you guys I appreciate it, and I'm going to continue listening for as long as you guys are doing it.
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3: 2 Kings 27 says, "Howbeit there was no reckoning made with them of the money that was delivered into their hand, because they dealt faithfully." King Josiah had ordered repairs to the temple. It had fallen into disrepair after years of neglect. The Jews had spent much time worshiping false gods, and they ignored the upkeep of the temple. No accounting or audit was required of the men entrusted with the funds to repair the temple, because they had proven themselves to be trustworthy. No financial report or accounting was demanded, because they handled the money with integrity, honesty, and diligence. The men entrusted with God's work had exceptional character. Their integrity was so well established that their word and conduct were considered sufficient evidence of their faithful stewardship. No one worried about what they would do with the money. This is the kind of testimony we should strive for.
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0: 10 years ago, I lost my granddaughter. She was 4 years old. And if it hadn't been for God, my church, and friends and family, I wouldn't have made it this far. And some friends introduced me to you guys, the station. And whenever I think about her, which is a lot, when you guys play different songs, it touches me.
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0: 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She was literally singing at the top of her lungs, raising her hands as well. And so I really wanted to make eye contact with her. Unfortunately, I didn't. But it was just a really amazing moment to see. I was like, I'm not the only Bright FM listener out there.
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3: Jeremiah 23:23-24 says, "Am I a God at hand, saith the Lord, and not a God afar off? Can any hide himself in secret places that I shall not see him, saith the Lord?" God is rebuking the false prophets in the kingdom of Judah for their secret sins and false prophecies. They claimed to speak for God while living in sin and deceiving the people. They seemed to think that they could hide their motives and actions from God. God is omnipresent and sees everything everywhere. He knows what happens publicly and privately. We should live with the awareness that God sees our private lives just as clearly as our public lives. God is also not too far away to know our circumstances. He is near to his people and also sovereign. We cannot hide sin from God, but neither are we ever hidden from his care.
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0: kind of tearing up while saying this, but I just want to say how fortunate and amazing you guys' radio station is, and how much you guys have helped me through my recovering addiction and me patching up things with my daughter. 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
0: 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I listen to it when she's in the car with me now, and it's just you guys do amazing work, and never stop bringing hope to people. You guys are making an impact, and I'm a living testimony to that. 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
3: Jeremiah 29:13 says, "And ye shall seek me and find me, when ye shall search for me with all your heart." This verse is part of Jeremiah's letter to the Jewish exiles in Babylon. The people of Judah had been taken captive because of their persistent rebellion against God. False prophets were telling them that their captivity would end quickly, but God revealed that they would remain in Babylon for 70 years. God then promised that after those 70 years, he would visit them, restore his relationship with them, and bring them back to their land. Their captivity would bring many of them back to genuine faith in the Lord. God promises they will find him when they seek him wholeheartedly. This is a timeless principle. Scripture consistently teaches that God responds to sincere seekers. God is never difficult to find by the person who seeks him with a genuine heart.
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0: 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She was 4 years old. 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And some friends introduced me to you guys, the station. And whenever I think about her, which is a lot, when you guys play different songs, it touches me.
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0: 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And I look in my rearview mirror because I saw motion, and the lady right behind me was doing the exact same thing. She was literally singing at the top of her lungs, raising her hands as well. And so I really wanted to make eye contact with her. Unfortunately, I didn't. But it was just a really amazing moment to see. I was like, I'm not the only Bright FM listener out there.
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3: Isaiah 64:6 says, "But we are all as an unclean thing, and all our righteousnesses are as filthy rags. And we all do fade as a leaf, and our iniquities like the wind have taken us away." This is part of Isaiah's prayer of confession on behalf of the nation of Israel. He acknowledges the people's sinfulness and their complete inability to make themselves acceptable to God. Notice that Isaiah does not say our sins are filthy rags. That would be obvious and understood. Instead, he says our righteousnesses are as filthy rags. Even the best deeds we offer God are stained by our sinful nature and fall infinitely short of his perfect holiness. We are all sinners before Almighty God. No amount of righteousness we perform can remove our guilt or make us acceptable to him. We desperately need God's mercy and his provision of righteousness through Jesus Christ.
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4: 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King Josiah had ordered repairs to the temple. It had fallen into disrepair after years of neglect. The Jews had spent much time worshiping false gods, and they ignored the upkeep of the temple. No accounting or audit was required of the men entrusted with the funds to repair the temple, because they had proven themselves to be trustworthy. No financial report or accounting was demanded, because they handled the money with integrity, honesty, and diligence. The men entrusted with God's work had exceptional character. Their integrity was so well established that their word and conduct were considered sufficient evidence of their faithful stewardship. No one worried about what they would do with the money. This is the kind of testimony we should strive for.
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0: 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You guys are making an impact, and I'm a living testimony to that. 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

0: 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And I look in my rearview mirror because I saw motion, and the lady right behind me was doing the exact same thing. She was literally singing at the top of her lungs, raising her hands as well. And so I really wanted to make eye contact with her. Unfortunately, I didn't. But it was just a really amazing moment to see. I was like, I'm not the only Bright FM listener out there.
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3: Jeremiah 23:23-24 says, "Am I a God at hand, saith the Lord, and not a God afar off? Can any hide himself in secret places that I shall not see him, saith the Lord?" God is rebuking the false prophets in the kingdom of Judah for their secret sins and false prophecies. They claimed to speak for God while living in sin and deceiving the people. They seemed to think that they could hide their motives and actions from God. God is omnipresent and sees everything everywhere. He knows what happens publicly and privately. We should live with the awareness that God sees our private lives just as clearly as our public lives. God is also not too far away to know our circumstances. He is near to his people and also sovereign. We cannot hide sin from God, but neither are we ever hidden from his care.
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4: 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Jesus, take the wheel. Only way I'm getting to the other side.

There is a good chance today that something is going to try and steal your joy. Or maybe someone, a situation. Something is going to happen today in life where you are going to be faced with a choice. Either let that thing, let that situation, let that person steal your joy, or you can choose to hold on to it because your joy isn't dependent on your circumstances. It's not dependent on how that conversation with that person goes. It doesn't depend on anything outside of the truth that you already know inside of your heart, that the Lord is the source of your joy. You can make that choice today. So don't forget it. When you are faced with that challenge, you've got a choice. What are you going to choose this morning?

0: 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It's the John and Tiff show.
1: I want to take you back in time, John.
0: I'm down.
1: Are you down for a little nostalgia this morning?
0: I live my life in nostalgia. Why? Right now? Because it's a hard time.
1: It's hard, and sometimes you just want to go back to a simpler time.
0: Yes.
1: So I'm going to take you back. I saw this video from an account called Blockbuster Film Kid.
0: So now we're talking.
1: Shows you where we're going.
0: Now we're talking.
1: And basically, it is a millennial's childhood bedroom. So the childhood bedroom of a millennial, someone recreated it. We're talking, it's got the beaded curtains that used to hang. I used to have these. Did you have these when you were a kid? No, you're a boy. I had beaded curtain that was on my door that you'd walk through the beaded curtain. And then all along the windows, all along the walls were posters from my favorite little teen magazines. So I had Jonathan Taylor Thomas.
0: Hanson.
1: Backstreet Boys. NSYNC. I even had like a Britney Spears poster up because she was awesome at that point in time. Do you remember the inflatable chairs?
0: Oh, yeah.
1: The plastic inflatable chairs.
0: Did you have one of those?
1: I had one. It was teal.
0: Oh, my goodness.
1: It was awesome. Lava lamps. We're talking, this bedroom even has those giant, do you remember the giant CD binders that we used to have?
0: Oh, yes.
1: Oh, my goodness. That you would just put all of your CDs in. Intern Sammy, do you know what a CD is?
2: I was just looking it up on Google here.
1: Okay, and good, I got good, good. So we used to
2: keep... Of course
1: keep,
2: I know, yeah.
1: We used to keep our CDs in these, like, giant binders before we had iPods and all this other stuff.
0: Do you know what I started doing?
1: What'd you start doing?
0: This past week. I have a CD player still. I have a CD player radio in my house.
1: Okay.
0: It is a Bose, like, brand.
1: Oh, so it's fancy.
0: CD player. And it sounds incredible.
1: Okay.
0: I found an old box in my keepsakes of all the CDs from my past that I saved.
1: Stop.
0: All the mixtapes that I made with the pirated MP3s that are terrible quality. And I put them on. I was like, I remember when I... Because you would make the mixtape and then you would write the date you made it.
1: Yes. So and sometimes you'd write some of the songs on
0: it. So one of them was summer 2006. I was like, this CD is 20 years old. It is summer 2026. And I was just blasting it in the kitchen while I was like cleaning and doing other things. It was the freaking best.
1: It just got me thinking, your childhood bedroom, what would you bring back from your childhood bedroom? Is it that? Is it your mix CDs?
0: Also, why do we have to age out and all of a sudden make an adult bedroom?
1: That is true. That's
0: why
1: true.
0: Why can't we just keep it? Why? Why?
1: So maybe
0: why,
1: I should...
0: What are the societal rules?
1: I mean,
0: if you want the inflatable chair back, you put an inflatable chair in your room.
1: I got a feeling the Englishman might object to the Hanson poster.
2: I was like, when you add another person to the conversation, suddenly some
0: Well, that's your problem, adding another person to the conversation.
2: Don't want inflatable chair. Yeah.
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10: Good morning. 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A look at your ride through Falls Road in Hereford. You've got a closure north and southbound due to a fallen tree in your roadway between Gunpowder Road and Brick Store Road. Since you cannot get by that way, you want to allow some extra time to get over to the detour this morning. Your 95 northbound drive has a disabled vehicle through Hartford County, blocking the right lane after Mountain Road exit 74. Stick left to pass by. And for your drive through the Baltimore City area, a structure fire has just been cleared up from Frederick Road at Brunswick Street. That's some good news because there was lots of response throughout that stretch, but you're back up to the normal speeds at this time. Your 895 ride in the clear to Baltimore City, as well as your 95 north and southbound drive to Fort McHenry Tunnel. As for your ride through Frederick, I-270 north and southbound in the clear at this time. No delays or crash activity to report. For your current weather, temperatures in the Baltimore Inner Harbor, 73 degrees. A high of 86 today with scattered showers, partly cloudy this evening at a low of 65. 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

0: 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This is the John and Tiff Show, and this is intern Sammy. Tiffany, how are you doing today? Are you doing well?
1: I'm doing okay today.
0: This is fantastic.
1: How are you, intern
0: Sammy? I'm doing great.
1: You know, part of why I'm so good is because one said intern Sammy and intern wife Christina.
0: Yes, yes.
1: We've got to come up with a better name for her.
0: Intern wife is amazing.
1: Intern wife Christina, but she's not just an intern. She's your permanent wife.
0: Right.
1: You guys brought us fruit salad.
0: And you put it in
1: breakfast casserole and dinner last night.
0: It must be done.
1: It was amazing. And so this morning I was like, I need a couple of little snacky things. And I was like, I got fruit salad, thanks to intern Sammy, in the fridge.
0: It's a great day to start your morning. And I got another encouraging line here for you.
1: Bring it on.
0: I think that a lot of people and a lot of folks, when they're interacting about life, whether they're going on first dates, job interviews, whether they're speaking in front of a large group of people, they find those big moments, which are, you know, get going or get gone, they find those moments pretty intense.
1: Sure.
0: And pretty nerve-wracking. It creates a lot of anxiety for them on those moments where you gotta show up, you gotta perform.
1: Right.
0: You know, the examples I brought up, a first date, you gotta talk to a big crowd.
1: Right. All of this is hinging on the impression that you make in a single moment.
0: Yes, yes.
1: Right.
0: Yes. Look at this. In that moment, you ready for this? Everybody is rooting for you.
1: Hold up. Wait, what? You're
0: in
1: right.
0: In that moment, what? Everybody is rooting for you. I'm going to explain. The person in the job interview wants you to be amazing.
1: They want you to be amazing.
0: They
1: That's
0: want
1: true.
0: You to be good.
1: The person you're going on a date with, for the most part, probably wants you to be amazing.
0: Wants you to be fantastic.
1: Right, like, I want this to be the best date I've ever had.
0: When you're talking in front of a large group of people, they want you to be great.
1: That's true. Generally, people don't want to see someone fail because it's cringy.
0: No, but they're there because they're like, okay, well, hopefully this goes well. I'm rooting for you.
1: That is a big change in the mentality that you have in those moments because you're so worried that everything's going to go wrong. And if you think of the people who are looking at you and quote unquote judging you as people who are actually rooting for you too, that makes it a little easier to deal with.
0: Yeah, I think that it's kind of interesting when you think about it. It flips it on its head when you think all these things. Everyone doesn't want me to succeed or maybe everyone's out to get me. It's like, well, maybe there's some spider webs. Maybe,
1: yes.
0: Maybe there's something like that. But in this moment, especially in the moment when you're up at the bat.
1: Right.
0: On the baseball plate of life.
1: That is true. On the baseball plate of life, when someone comes up to bat, you want them to hit a home run.
0: Absolutely.
1: Everybody's rooting for you today.
0: That sounds good. I'm rooting for Tiffany.
1: I was going to say I'm rooting for you, intern Sammy.

0: It's Bright FM with John and Tiffany. I took the girls shopping yesterday. We went to Arundel Mills, big mall, lots of people.
1: Yeah. Lots of stores.
0: Yeah. So we were just like, we can do a little back to school shopping, see what deals are going on, check out the outlets and all of this stuff. And I have an almost 13-year-old and an 8-year-old girls. And so the shopping with dad has evolved over the years.
1: Sure.
0: Riley, who's my oldest, has said she's down for me coming, but like I've done the thing where I enter the store and I noticed myself doing it where I was like making suggestions. I'm like, oh, like of what I think looks good.
1: Right. Yeah. Oh, that's cute. Oh, yeah. This is a neat like, shirt. Oh, look at that.
0: Or because she'll walk over there and just walk right past the like the rack of things that she should be looking through.
1: Okay.
0: I'm like, it's over here.
1: Right.
0: Dad.
1: We came for jeans. Come on. Yeah, these are the jeans.
0: So right. I was like, oh, there it is. I'm a parent.
1: Mm-hmm. Oh, at this point, she doesn't want your input, I'm sure.
0: Well, it's not like she's not going to listen to me.
1: Right.
0: Because, sure. But because I suggested it, she's not going to listen
1: instantly
0: to me. And I'm very much aware of this. Mm-hmm. So I started doing the thing where I'm like, you know what? I'm going to take your sister and I'm going to go over here. You take a look.
1: Okay. Smart.
0: Now, she consistently, this is where her sister is different. She'll come back and I'm like, you didn't see anything? No. I'm like, there is no humanly way possible that there is nothing. I cannot go school shopping for clothes and you be like, there's no clothes. I think I said at one point, I was like, if you can't find anything in this mall, the clothes don't exist.
1: Right, exactly.
0: They just don't exist. We need to leave here with something.
1: Right.
0: You know.
1: Because you need clothes for the new school year.
0: Colby, my youngest, would just go in and just start grabbing things just because she had the opportunity and dad's paying.
1: Right. Dad's going to pay for it. I'm going to take advantage of it.
0: So I did the thing where it's like, okay, I'm going to leave her alone. And then we would go into different stores, like your little like gift shoppy things.
1: Okay.
0: Or Riley wants to go into Bath and Body Works and like look at the lotions and all
1: the
0: different things.
1: Good things.
0: But then we would go into like toy stores too. So they're kind of in this phase of like preteen and still child.
1: Mm-hmm.
0: And Riley is in and out of both of those. I better not start crying. I didn't plan to talk about this. I was very much aware of like when Riley has moments of the little girl things and says she wants like a stuffed animal still, like I'm going to buy it and I don't care how much it costs.
1: Right. Because you know,
0: like I'm here for clothes.
1: Sure.
0: And I'm here, but like she still wants to be a little girl. I'm not going to get that very much.
1: Right.
0: So like you've got buy the thing.
1: You've got the little girl moments. Yeah. Enjoy them while. John needs a tissue. Here you go. Here you go. Tissues for John.
0: I'm like, okay, I don't, budgets don't exist. Who cares?
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8: 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We've got a crash on 95 southbound in Baltimore City. A tractor trailer fire. Three right lanes blocked before Cal Ripken Way. I-395 expecting hours worth of crawling backups from Boston Street. Definitely an area to avoid at all costs. We're also seeing some 895 southbound delays to Harbor Tunnel. Taking you 10 minutes right now, but we can anticipate those delays increasing as well. Falls Road north and southbound through Hereford. Still seeing that closure due to a fallen tree blocking your roadway both ways between Gunpowder Road and Brick Store Road. You'll want to allow some extra time to get over to the detour. You ride through Anne Arundel County and Jessup, giving you some delays on BW Parkway. Minor southbound slowdowns from Maryland 175 to NSA. Northbound BW Parkway is in the clear. And we're still keeping an eye on those Empire Towers closures. Maryland 3 Business closed both ways. North and southbound between Virginia Avenue and 6th Avenue. Your current weather temperatures in the Baltimore Inner Harbor, 73 degrees, a high of 86 degrees today with scattered showers. 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

0: Just your love. I saw someone do this on TikTok, or at least they're starting this project. And now I want to start the same project.
1: Okay.
0: So this girl said that she's in the process of writing the entire Bible. Handwriting the Bible.
1: Like copying the scriptures word for word, like the scribes used to do.
0: Right.
1: She's doing that as a project.
0: Yes.
1: That's really cool.
0: And I was like, that actually sounds awesome.
1: Oh, does your hand hurt just thinking about that? That's
0: no,
1: a lot of writing.
0: Because what popped into my head actually was that I know this from going to school, is that when you handwrite notes, you retain the information.
1: Oh, yeah.
0: So for like when I would like prep for tests and things, I would literally like handwrite my notes two or three times so that I would retain it. And I'm like, I've never actually read the entire Bible.
1: What a cool thing.
0: But what if I wrote the entire Bible?
1: If you, because you would have to read it in order to write it, because you're copying
0: and
1: it word for word.
0: Because you're writing it, you're retaining.
1: Also, what a cool thing to end up with at the end of that project. That you have an entire copy of the Bible in your handwriting.
0: Yeah, and like, what a cool thing to pass on to the girls.
1: That's cool. How long would that project take, though?
0: Well, you can check.
1: And also, like, in my head, I'm like, my Bible pages are very, very thin with very tiny print, and that is still a gigundous book.
2: Yeah, I actually ran through a couple of the numbers here. My time at the Museum of the Bible, I actually did a whole project and report on how scribes were writing the Bible and how people still do that today. Up until 500 years ago, every single Bible in the entire world was handwritten.
1: Nice. Now, that's a crazy thing to think about.
2: Yeah, 500 years ago, when Gutenberg comes out, the first book ever printed of all time is the Bible, which is kind of an awesome aspect of its own. But I had many people in their retirement, they said, oh yeah, I've written it in Tagalog, I've written it in Giz, I've written it. You know, there was multiple people in this show, in this production I was doing about scribes. They were like, oh yeah, this is what I've been doing. This has been my ministry. And they would show it, and it wouldn't be one book. It'd be multiple books.
1: Okay.
2: So multiple notebooks that have a spine, and they'd figure out which one they liked the best, and they bought a whole bunch of them.
0: Okay, now I need more information.
1: So you just buy, like, you find a notebook you like, you find a pen that you like.
2: And then you have a whole bunch. So instead of 1 Samuel, 2 Samuel, it's like 1 Samuel part 1, 1 Samuel part 2, 1 Samuel part 3.
1: And you just start writing until you're done.
2: Yeah.
1: That is so cool.
0: I need to do, so most English Bibles contain 750,000 to 800,000 words.
1: Mm-hmm.
0: At a comfortable, legible handwriting

0: pace.
1: Well, yeah, that's...
0: which is like 15 to 20 words a minute, which that seems kind of slow. But we'll be conservative.
1: Okay.
0: You're looking at roughly 650 to 850 total hours of writing.
1: Total hours?
0: Which means if you wrote for 15 minutes a day,
1: okay,
0: it would take you 7 to 9 years.
1: 7 to 9 years?
0: Yeah. If you wrote for an hour a day, it'd be 2 to 2.5 years for the entire Bible. If you wrote for 2 hours a day, it would take you 10 to 14 months, and 3 hours a day, 7 to 9 months.
2: See, in my Atomic Habits brain, I would say maybe let's start with
0: 15
2: a book minutes of the Bible.
1: Right.
0: Oh, like, yeah, yeah.
1: Right.
2: This is a huge, you're trying to eat the whole elephant. It's like, hold on. Like, let's just start with Daniel, Jonah.
1: I think ultimately
0: it's, I really saw this first as a good spiritual practice for me. But then when you brought up the idea of like gifting it or passing it down, that this is something that your family could keep.
1: That's really cool.
0: I think that's awesome.
1: I mean, I agree.

0: It's the John and Tiff show on Bright FM. I am in this mode because the girls go back to school next week.
1: Okay.
0: This is the week to start pushing bedtime back a little bit, actually.
1: Oh, like you're actually getting the routine established now so that it's not absolutely a nightmare next week?
0: I know that there are some parents that are like, we're going to soak every last minute of summer and we're going to still stay up till 11 o'clock. That is not happening. I am in a gradual transition of getting them ready so that I don't have to be miserable.
1: Okay.
0: By putting them to bed or waking them up early for school.
1: So how do you practically do that? You just like, all right, guys, we're waking up earlier.
0: No, we have a routine. So you just kind of start the bedtime routine a little earlier. You start like, we're going to do dinner at a consistent time. We're going to do showers. We're going to get in bed. We're going to read a book. We're going to say, the routine is back, baby.
1: Yep.
0: The routine is back, baby. And I could not be happier.
2: I'm kind of tearing up while saying this, but I just want to say how fortunate and amazing you guys' radio station is and how much you guys have helped me through my recovering addiction and me passing up things with my daughters. 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
8: Good morning. This traffic report is sponsored by Mothers Against Drunk Driving. A look at your roadways through the greater Baltimore area. 95 southbound, still dealing with some cleanup after that tractor-trailer fire. Baltimore City blocking the right lane before Calvert Gateway. I-395, you've got over an hour's worth of backups from Eastern Avenue. still an area to avoid. 895 southbound to Harbor Tunnel has a 30-minute delay. Falls Road north and southbound finally cleared of that fallen tree through Hereford, so your roadway has been reopened between Gunpowder Road and Brixdorf Road. That's some good news. Up to normal speeds. As for your drive on the outer loop, expect some delays forming through Parkville from Hartford Road to Perry Parkway. And you've got a crash through Dundalk on Groning Highway at Belclair Road. This is passable with a very minor delay. We'll have a look at your ride through the Anne Arundel County area up next. If you are traveling through the Baltimore Inner Harbor right now, 73 degrees, a high of 86 today with scattered showers, a low of 65 this evening, and currently 67 with an overcast through Bel Air. 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
1: So my niece, you guys, is going into high school.
0: Yeah, that is crazy.
1: It's starting this week. Some schools are starting this week.
0: Yeah,
1: like she is going into high school. My oldest niece is going to be a senior in high school.
0: But my niece Melody,
1: it's crazy. Melody is going into high school. She is a freshman this year, which is like a super big deal. Do you remember like being a freshman in high school?
0: I remember being a freshman in high school. I was what they call a late bloomer.
1: Okay.
0: And I remember going to school, and so I'm not a tall person to be. I'm like 5'8".
1: Okay.
0: So I'm not tall, but I also never really had a growth spurt. I just gradually, like, got to my height.
1: Okay, you just slowly ended up
0: so
1: where you are.
0: I was literally like 5 feet tall as a freshman, you know?
1: Really?
0: Can't grow facial hair. But I was an athlete, but I was definitely a boy. I remember walking in the halls of high school and seeing men.
1: Oh, like the 6'2", 250.
0: They're all, like, these are men.
1: Uh-huh.
0: They have facial hair. I'm like, selfishly, I was like, I can't compete with this. None of these girls are going to like me.
1: No, if they could see you now, John, if they could see you now.
0: Yeah, we could leave it there.
1: Oh, my goodness. I mean, high school's a big deal. And like,
0: it was terrible.
1: My niece, you couldn't pay me enough money to go back to high school. But one of the things that I remember loving about school was I played sports, right? So my freshman year, I made the varsity field hockey team, which is a big deal. My niece, Melody, going into high school, decides she's going to try out for the field hockey team.
0: Like Aunt Tiffy.
1: Like Aunt Tiffy, man. She made the varsity team, you guys.
0: Wow.
1: She has made the varsity field hockey team for her high school.
0: Like Aunt Tiffy.
1: I am so excited for her. Because
0: Are you
1: going to
0: coach her?
1: I
0: train her?
1: Totally. I'm definitely going to the games, you guys. Like 100%.
0: Is she goalie like you?
1: No, she's playing midfield apparently, which is awesome. But I will I'd be able to coach her then.
0: Would
1: for
0: you
1: sure.
0: lose your mind?
1: I would absolutely lose my mind. But apparently, like, she likes the running. She likes all of the things. And I'm just really excited for her to have, like, a team and that camaraderie. And
0: I know. It's the best.
1: I think it's going to make such a difference in her high school experience having that. And I'm pumped for her. God.

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1: They want chaos and anarchy so that they can take over.
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0: It's the John and Tiff show on Bright FM. So were you the type of student to where you were assigned all of these different books to read in English that are just like, for the most part, classic literature?
1: Sure. Yeah.
0: And then you never actually read any of them?
1: Or is that just me? Are you kidding me?
0: I followed
1: the rules.
0: Okay.
1: I read all the books. I did all the things.
0: So with that context.
1: That John never read any of the books. I read them all.
0: Not fully. I don't think I fully read a book in school.
1: I read all of them.
0: I read parts of them. I read what I needed to do to get the job done.
1: Yeah, no.
0: But
1: I read all of them. I was the AP English kid. Oh. I was the one who was into all of it. I look back as an adult and I remember like reading The Great Gatsby in high school and being like, oh, it's so great. And I read it now. I'm like, they're all terrible people.
0: Well, that was my question. So my answer might be different than yours.
1: Uh-huh.
0: Because mine is like, I don't remember any of these books. Which one do I remember the most, or which had the biggest impact of the things that I didn't read?
1: Okay. The things you didn't read.
0: So first, why don't you share when you think back to English classes in like middle school, it could be elementary school too, elementary, middle school, high school, mm-hmm. like what books jump out to you?
1: The Scarlet Letter was one of them that I remember we had to read.
0: That was a big one.
1: That was a big one. Was it Zora Neale Hurston?
0: You're asking the wrong guy.
1: Is that right? I remember reading The Great Gatsby. That was a big one. To Kill a Mockingbird was a really big one.
0: Yep.
1: That one I remember reading and like for the first time being like, oh my goodness. Like,
0: you want to know what mine was? I have two.
1: Okay.
0: One was fifth grade and it was The Sign of the Beaver.
1: Ah, okay.
0: Sammy, you should read that book.
2: I own the book. It's in my
1: Number of the Stars. That was one from like elementary school.
0: And then I remember sixth grade in particular, we read The Hobbit.
1: Oh.
0: In sixth grade.
1: Really?
0: And I realized, I don't think English is my thing.
1: This is not something I'm interested in.
0: I was like, this is boring. But I do remember it.
1: I mean, I had, I think, the opposite experience, like reading The Diary of Anne Frank and all of these other things. Like, no. I was like, oh my gosh, books are amazing.
0: Yeah, so there's that.
3: 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She was 4 years old. And if it hadn't been for God, my church, and friends and family, I wouldn't have made it this far. And some friends introduced me to you guys, the station. 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
11: Good morning. 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We're keeping an eye on your problem spot through the Baltimore City area, 95 southbound before 395. Still dealing with that cleanup after a tractor trailer fire, but the right lane is blocked. We're seeing some improvements with the jam ups. Still a significant delay, but instead of an hour's worth of backups, it's taking you about 40 minutes to get through. If you're traveling that way, we're starting to see the crawling slowdowns from Pulaski Highway. 895 southbound, a similar ride. 40 minutes from the Chesico Avenue overpass to Harbor Tunnel. You may want to avoid the Baltimore City area through those stretches at this time. You've got a 15-minute backup through Rosedale on the outer loop from I-95 to Perrin Parkway, again, caused by those 895 and I-95 delays. For the inner loop at this time, you are up to speed, which is some good news. We're also tracking a crash through Baltimore City on Fayette Street at Front Street and on Bush Street at Ridgely Street. Current temperatures in the inner harbor at 73 degrees, a high of 86 today with scattered showers, partly cloudy this evening. 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

0: The John and Tiff Show on Bright FM. Tiffany, do you think you'll end up being a PTA parent? Or like a room mommy thing?
1: What a question. I think I would like to be. The more, like...
0: I was a room parent.
1: You were a room parent?
0: Yeah.
1: What does that involve? I got questions.
0: Well, I didn't do the job particularly well, okay.
1: Did that mean that all of the moms hated you then?
0: No, I was paired with another mom.
1: Okay.
0: Who was very type A.
1: Okay, so she was the type A, you were the type B.
0: I was very vibes.
1: Uh-huh.
0: The students loved me.
1: Right, okay.
0: But I didn't do any of the work.
1: No, but she did all of the work, probably. Yep. Was it fun? Was it worth it? The more I think about...
0: It depends on the school, it depends on the PTA, it depends on the mothers.
1: Okay.
0: Because that can be its own level of... In fact, idea, clock this away, there needs to be a reality TV show about PTA moms.
1: Yeah.
0: TM that.
1: All of the teachers said amen.
0: I've seen a reality show is coming out that's about baseball moms.
1: Oh, is this going to be like the next Dance Moms?
0: And I think it's one of the Kim Kardashian's like producing it.
1: Really?
0: I would watch. As someone who enjoys trashy reality television, yes. I will be watching.
1: Not my
0: sidebar. Bad. Is that something you would dive into?
1: I think I would. If you would have asked me. Before I had kids, would I ever do something like that? Absolutely not. But now that I actually have Asa, I think it's changed to where I'm like, no, I actually want to be involved in some of this stuff.
0: Well, let me give you an idea before you jump in, because schools are always doing the fundraisers, the PTA fundraisers, all the things. This is something that they need to do that they will raise the money and never have to do a fundraiser. Like do one a year and they could fund everything.
1: Okay, so this is an idea for PTAs. Bring it on.
0: In the school drop-off line in the morning, and in the pickup line when you get them from school, if you just had an iced coffee thing and you could charge at least or more than Starbucks
1: for sure, yeah,
0: I cannot begin to tell you the amount of money that would roll in.
1: Oh, I'm sure, especially in the morning. Oh,
0: at
1: my
0: school
1: goodness,
0: drop off.
1: If you had school you drop off with iced coffee,
0: I'm telling you, look, this is $1 million idea.
1: I am going to make that happen. Asa's not even in a school yet, and I'm going to figure out a way to make that happen. Mm-hmm. Also, look, you're giving me a business idea. We're always looking for side hustles and business ideas. Guys, we need to
0: bring the coffee to them.
1: We need to bring a coffee truck to them.
0: Yeah.
1: And even if it's not on the school property, but on the way,
0: yeah.
1: Like as you're driving to the school, right there on the side of the road, just grab and go.

0: This might be another brilliant side
1: hustle.
0: This is
1: a genius idea.
0: If we're not back on the radio tomorrow, you know what?
1: It's because we've made a bajillion dollars on coffee at school drop-off.

0: Good morning, Bright FM. This is the morning show with John and Tiffany, and I am intern Sammy.
1: Yes, you are.
0: I am. I've learned that.
1: Happy Friday, intern Sammy. We made it.
0: It is a great Friday. We've done it. It's 8:18 a.m. Don't get it twisted. It's not p.m.
1: Mm-mm.
0: It's 8:18. It's morning, and I'm feeling I had breakfast, and you know what? I'm in the mood for something right now.
1: What are you in the mood for, intern Sammy? The Wheel of Games.
0: The Wheel of Games, the game of wheels. The games, the of wheel games. We are very, very excited. America, nay the world, nay space, because of Artemis.
1: Yes.
0: Favorite game show.
1: Yes. Here. Literally, we are the moon's favorite game show,
0: yes.
1: Just in case you were wondering. It is the Wheel of Games brought to you by our friends at Amazing Grass. First impressions matter. Amazing Grass keeps commercial properties healthy, attractive, and inviting with professional turf management. Just text the word grass to 58228.
2: 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How are you guys doing?
3: Good.
2: Good. I'm so glad. Are you ready to spin the wheel and play the Wheel of Games?
3: Sure.
2: All right, here we go. What's that word?

0: All right, Nicole, it is What's That Word? We have found an actual word from an actual dictionary. We're going to read you three possible definitions, and you have to guess which one is correct. Are you ready?
1: Yep.
2: All right, the word of the day is wimple. Wimple. Is wimple A, the type of worms that gardeners use to help their plants?
0: Or is wimple B, the dimples that can be found on certain marine mammals?
2: Or C, a veil wrapped about the head or body typically used by nuns?
0: Wimple.
2: What do you think? A, B, or C?
1: We're
2: going to
1: go with C.
2: C, a veil wrapped about the head or body typically used by nuns. That would be...
0: Correct!
2: Yeah!
0: Well
2: Way
0: done.
2: To go, fam.
0: Apparently it was very popular in medieval Europe, you guys. It was part of daily fashion.
2: I'm looking at a picture.
0: We're looking at a picture. So think if you just put like a tea towel on your head, but it also somehow covered your neck...
2: Or think
0: Sister Act. Yes.
2: Sister Act. Yeah. Or The Sound of Music.
0: Or The Sound of Music.
2: In the Abbey.
0: See,
2: Or climb every mountain.
0: See, I immediately jumped to Sister Act. Sister Act 2, specifically. Yeah. When they are... Oh, what's the song that they sing at the very end of Sister Act 2?
2: I don't know. I was all on The Sound of Music.
0: Kit. Oh, there you go.
2: Well, anyway, congratulations, guys. You won the Wheel of Games.
3: Oh,
2: a
3: happy
2: gift.
3: Day.
0: That's
2: oh,
0: it.
2: Yeah. Oh, happy day.
0: Happy day. That's
2: oh,
0: it.
2: Happy day. Yes. Congratulations, guys.
4: I was just driving down the street, and I was just, you know, singing, and I was raising my hands. And I look in my rearview mirror because I saw motion, and the lady right behind me was doing the exact same thing. She was literally singing at the top of her lungs, raising her hands as well. And so I really wanted to make eye contact with her. Unfortunately, I didn't. But it was just a really amazing moment to see. I was like, I'm not the only Bright FM listener out there.
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7: Jeremiah 29:13 says, "And ye shall seek me and find me, when ye shall search for me with all your heart." This verse is part of Jeremiah's letter to the Jewish exiles in Babylon. The people of Judah had been taken captive because of their persistent rebellion against God. False prophets were telling them that their captivity would end quickly, but God revealed that they would remain in Babylon for 70 years. God then promised that after those 70 years, he would visit them, restore his relationship with them, and bring them back to their land. Their captivity would bring many of them back to genuine faith in the Lord. God promises they will find him when they seek him wholeheartedly. This is a timeless principle. Scripture consistently teaches that God responds to sincere seekers. God is never difficult to find by the person who seeks him with a genuine heart.
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3: 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An update on your drive through Baltimore City. The problem area on 95 southbound is still in place. The cleanup after the tractor trailer fire before 395 causing an hour's worth of backups. We were seeing some improvements with the delays, but with that right lane closed, you're still seeing a lot of rubber decking slowdowns from Pulaski Highway. 895 southbound to Harbor Tunnel, giving you a 40-minute extreme delay. Your outer loop also impacted by this incident. Traveling through Overlea from Bel Air Road to Cromwell Bridge Road, you've got a 15-minute backup. 95 northbound at Maryland 24, dealing with a disabled vehicle in the roadway through Harford County and Belcamp. And we are still seeing crashes on Fayette Street and Bush Street, as well as a crash on Lockraven Boulevard at East Belvedere Avenue. Through Quarterfield Road, you've got another incident at Maryland 100 in the Anne Arundel County area. Current weather temperatures in the Baltimore Inner Harbor, 75 degrees, a high of 87 today with slight chance thunderstorms. 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I'm Vania Brown on Bright FM.
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0: This is a list of trash foods that are actually medicine.
1: Trash foods that are actually medicine. Got it.
0: Potato skins. They contain more fiber and iron than the potato itself.
1: So what am I supposed to do with them?
0: Eat them.
1: I mean, look, okay, I make red potato salad with the skins on, but I am not eating the skin of a russet potato.
0: I'm just saying, you're throwing vitamins right into the trash. An egg yolk.
1: Oh, I eat egg yolks all the time. I don't understand the people who don't eat egg yolks.
0: It's labeled as bad cholesterol, but it actually contains every fat-soluble vitamin your brain needs. This is just not my opinion, by the way.
1: This is backed up by science.
0: Never take medical advice from me.
1: That's our legal disclaimer, the official one.
0: There's a legal disclaimer, and I just said you're throwing vitamins in the trash. So listen up.
1: Egg yolks are arguably the best part.
0: A banana peel.
1: Okay, but
0: Hold on.
1: What am I supposed to do with a banana peel, John?
0: I will tell you exactly what to do with your banana peel. Boil it for 10 minutes.
1: No.
0: And drink it.
1: No,
0: it is. It apparently is the deepest natural sleep aid.
1: Really? Okay, look, you've actually got my attention. Hold on.
0: Do we need to make some banana tea this morning, intern Sammy?
1: Banana peel tea?
2: I'm on it.
0: All right.
2: I'm a boil it.
0: Can you make us some banana tea?
2: Yeah, we can get that. Great.
0: All right, thank you. Okay, next. These are just things you're throwing in the trash. These are vitamins. Uh-huh. And you're probably spending $30-$40 a bottle on vitamins.
1: I'm super skeptical.
0: Your pineapple core? Uh-huh. Guess what? That has, I don't know what that thing is, but apparently it's for joint pain.
1: Oh, some type of chemical for joint pain?
0: Basically, this is all boil these things and drink them.
1: That is.
0: What if we just mix them all together? Okay, so onion skin? What? You want some onion tea?
1: No.
0: Your breath would.
1: It would be gnarly.
0: One cup delivers. What is. I don't know what these vitamins are.
1: What's the word? Let me see. Hold on. Can we sound this out?
0: I hope. Hopefully it's appropriate. Q-U-E-R-C-E-T-I-N.
1: No idea what that is.
0: Can you Google?
1: A Q-U-E-R.
0: These things are important, okay?
1: Q-U-E-R-C-E-T-I-N. Quercetin? Quercetin is a plant pigment and flavonoid found in fruits, vegetables. Okay, but see, here's the thing. It's also in apples and berries. Why wouldn't I just eat apples and berries?
0: I'm just saying, these are the things you're throwing in the trash.
1: It does fight inflammation, release allergies, and may protect the heart.
0: See? Okay, I'm not just lying.
1: No, I didn't think you were, but I'm not boiling onion skins and drinking that.
0: Used coffee grounds.
1: Okay.
0: If you rub them on your skin, apparently, they break down cellulite and kill surface bacteria.
1: I tell you, I have tried that.
0: Really?
1: I have, yeah.
0: Did it work?
1: I don't know.

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Yes, it's actually decent. Text mornings to 58228 and come judge us kindly.

0: Life moves fast. Deadlines, carpools, dinner, laundry, repeat. So when you need a moment to breathe, Bright FM is here.
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0: Bright FM, it's the John and Tiff show. What does it mean when the Bible says guard your heart?
1: To guard your heart basically means like to keep it protected from silly things that can, that's kind of how I've always taken it, right? Is to guard your heart because it can be easily influenced, easily discouraged, easily swayed.
0: Right.
1: So protect it from things that might take it away from what's actually important.
0: Right. So the verse is Proverbs 4:23.
1: Mm-hmm.
0: Keep your heart with all vigilance, for from it flow the springs of life.
1: Mm-hmm.
0: So, and this is what this one post is talking about. We can see what we think about this. In the Bible, the heart represents more than our emotions.
1: Yeah.
0: Obviously. It includes our thoughts, our desires, our affections, our motives, and our will. And what takes root in the heart eventually shapes how we speak, the things we choose, how we live. And guarding our heart means being careful about what is influencing us, mm-hmm. right? What we spend our time dwelling on and what is shaping our desires.
1: Right.
0: And so I think this is probably something. Obviously, if the Bible is talking about it, this has been a tale as old as time.
1: Exactly.
0: There's nothing new under the sun.
1: Mm-hmm.
0: But in this age and culture of technology and having things at our influence, like 10x, 100x of what it even used to be in years past, that it's like, wow, are we actually being vigilant
1: mm-hmm.
0: in the guarding of what is influencing the way we think and feel and
1: especially today, I feel like the amount of temptations that can so easily and quickly sway us just from this little square that's in my hand, in my phone, the amount of things that can come from that would actually distract your heart is so huge.
0: Right.
1: Which is all the more reason to be protective of it.
0: So how do you think it differs between, like, what is the difference between guarding your heart and isolating yourself?
1: Well, you don't have to isolate yourself in order to guard your heart, right? Guarding your heart is actually about making sure that the things that you are consuming, the things that you're letting influence you, the things that you want are pointed in the right direction,
0: so
1: not just completely separated.
0: Yeah, so it's more about living in the world without allowing the world to rule your heart.
1: Yeah, because ultimately, yeah. What do we want our heart to be desiring? We want it to be desiring the things of the Lord. We want it to be desiring God.
0: You're right.
1: And you can do that in isolation. It's hard to do that in isolation.
0: Right.
1: It becomes easier when you're actually in a community of people who are all working toward that same desire.
0: Yeah, and a guarded heart is not a closed heart either.
1: No.
0: I think it means not just eliminating these kind of influences, but actually choosing the right ones.
1: Exactly.
0: Right?
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7: Good morning. This traffic report is sponsored by Stand Up to Cancer. Seeing those delays still in place on 95 southbound through Baltimore City before 395 due to the tractor trailer fire cleanup that's blocking the right lane. You've got about a 45-minute crawling backup from Pulaski Highway. Seeing a 30-minute delay in place on 895 southbound to Harbor Tunnel, so a bit of an improvement there, but you're still going to want to avoid both of these roadways at all costs. As for your outer loop ride, expect a 10-minute delay through Overlea from Route 1, Bel Air Road to Cromwell Bridge Road. Your inner loop is up to speed, 95 northbound through Bellcamp in Harford County, dealing with a disabled vehicle that's blocking the left lane of the off-ramp to Maryland 24, that's exit 77, where you want to be sure to lower your speeds and stick to the right-hand side of the exit ramp. Groning Highway has a new crash through Dundalk at Belle Claire Road. We're still seeing the earlier crashes through Bush Street at Ridgely Street and Fayette Street at Front Street, as well as Lock Raven Boulevard at East Belvedere Avenue. Current temperatures in the Inner Harbor, 75 degrees, a high of 87 today with slight chance thunderstorms. 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
11: Good morning. This traffic report is sponsored by Stand Up to Cancer. Seeing those delays still in place on 95 southbound through Baltimore City before 395 due to the tractor trailer fire cleanup that's blocking the right lane. You've got about a 45-minute crawling backup from Pulaski Highway. Seeing a 30-minute delay in place on 895 southbound to Harbor Tunnel. So a bit of an improvement there, but you're still going to want to avoid both of these roadways at all costs. As for your outer loop ride, expect a 10-minute delay through Overlea from Route 1, Bel Air Road to Cromwell Bridge Road. Your inner loop is up to speed. 95 northbound through Bellcamp in Harford County. Dealing with a disabled vehicle that's blocking the left lane of the off-ramp to Maryland 24. That's exit 77, where you want to be sure to lower your speeds and stick to the right-hand side of the exit ramp. Browning Highway has a new crash through Dundalk at Belclair Road. We're still seeing the earlier crashes through Bush Street at Ridgely Street and Fayette Street at Front Street, as well as Lockraven Boulevard at East Belvedere Avenue. Current temperatures in the Inner Harbor, 75 degrees, a high of 87 today with slight chance thunderstorms. 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

0: Bright FM. This is the morning show with John and Tiffany. Happy Friday. Tiffany, I know we got some stuff going on. We got some crazy things going all over the place. It's a busy month.
1: Intern Sammy, we have got so many events that are coming up, especially this fall. Now, look, I am one of those people who gets a little bit sad when we go from summer to the fall. Like, I know a lot of people love the pumpkin spice lattes and the leaves changing and all of the other things happening. And those things, they're very nice things. But I just get sad that, like, the days get shorter and whatever else. So I have found the antidote to that is to get something on your calendar that you're looking forward to.
0: Get it on.
1: Get it on the calendar. And this fall, we have so many things coming up. One of them that I am so excited about is for King and Country coming in October. I know. They're like, it's the drums that just do something to your soul. I don't know what it is, but it just makes you feel just excited and ready. They are coming to the Lyric October 15th, locally presented by the Brian and Patricia Geist Foundation. And I am pumped. This is something to put on your calendar and to get your tickets before they're gone.
0: October 15th, the Lyric, King and Country, Bright FM, Tiffany.
1: Yep.
0: Calendars.
1: Yep.
0: Intern Sammy. The Lyric.
1: That's the weirdest word association game that I've ever played. And here's one more. Events.
0: Events.
1: To 582228. Yeah, there you go.
0: Not wrong.

0: It's Bright FM with John and Tiffany. Well, what would I want to do with my feelings?
1: What are you going to confess? I'm so concerned.
0: No, I'm just processing out loud what I'd like to do with my feelings in this moment. Sometimes I want to share them, and sometimes I'm like, I don't feel like it.
1: Okay.
0: Most of the times I just end up doing it anyway.
1: Right. Yeah. Because you're a verbal processor. You tend to just kind of like let it all out.
0: So let me bring you up to speed a little bit here.
1: Bring us up to speed.
0: Most of you know that I'm a single dad, divorced almost 5 years ago. I have two children.
1: Right.
0: I have a 12-year-old and an 8-year-old. Mm-hmm. We're 50-50, so the schedule in the summer is week on, week off.
1: Right.
0: I hate it.
1: Oh.
0: I hate week on, week off. Because normally, during the school year, we're kind of split midweek.
1: Right.
0: And you see, like, for a couple days, whatever.
1: Right.
0: I hate it because when the girls have camps on my time,
1: right,
0: I will go, like, 3 weeks not seeing them.
1: I didn't think about it that way.
0: Right.
1: Because so, they're gone at camp the whole time, right, and then they're gone the whole week.
0: Yeah.
1: With
0: and
1: their
0: then
1: mom,
0: another week.
1: And then another. Oh, no.
0: So I just had a week last week where they were with me.
1: Okay.
0: And yesterday was switch day to go back, and it was horrible.
1: Oh, I know.
0: Switch days are normally horrible. And if you're in the same situation as me, you know this. Mm-hmm. But it was like, and the girls felt it too. And it was the first time I saw them feel it too.
1: No.
0: Like, Riley cried yesterday.
1: Because, oh,
0: she
1: because
0: came
1: it was
0: back,
1: switch day.
0: Yeah, she came back and gave me 4 hugs.
1: Stop.
0: Colby probably held me for 30 seconds.
1: I
0: and
1: can't.
0: I'm like,
1: how are you just not a puddle right now? I'm about to be a puddle for you.
0: I was a puddle yesterday.
1: Oh, my gosh.
0: And I just woke up today.
1: Yeah.
0: Like, the day is still young. I can lose it at any moment.
1: So what do you do in that? Like, what do you do with those feelings?
0: Well, I've had almost 5 years to figure out what to do with it.
1: Right.
0: It doesn't really get easier.
1: I can't imagine. No.
0: So I keep myself busy and distracted instead of sitting in it.
1: Okay.
0: You know,
1: right.
0: I get out of that. I don't spend a lot of time in the house when they're not there.
1: Because you're reminded that the house is quiet.
0: Yeah.
1: Yeah.
0: So when they're with me, we're in the house, boom, boom, boom. When they're not with me, I'm keeping busy. I'm going to go volunteer things. I'm going to play pickleball. I'm going to play golf. I'm going to work on the house.
1: Okay.
0: I'm going to work on work.
1: Right.
0: Like, that's when all that happens. So.
1: Right.
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11: 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Outer loop of the Beltway, it's the road crews that are set up, and that's what's going to give us delays. So plan for the extra time. Outer loop, if you're heading between or before 795 is where I'm tracking the brake lights now. Down towards Security Boulevard, you lose the right lane. Outer loop between Stevens Road and Park Heights Avenue, road work blocks the right lane there. Slow from Green Spring Avenue, that's in Pikesville. Slowest stretch of the Baltimore-Washington Parkways into Jessup, southbound approaching and passing 175. Great news in Bell Camp, the earlier crash northbound 95 on the exit ramp, Maryland 24, that has been reopened. Also opened Bush Street at Ridgely Street in Baltimore and Fayette Street at Front Street. That crash is cleared. Now look at your Friday forecast. Expect a humid day today. Sun breaking through clouds at times, but a thunderstorm is expected this afternoon. Today's high 85, thunderstorm around this evening, low 66, current temperature 76 degrees. 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

Right of them, it's Tracy. All right, does this happen to anybody else? Somehow I will inadvertently hit the exact wrong combination of buttons on my iPhone and completely rearrange my home screen. And then suddenly I'm looking at it and I'm thinking, something is missing. But what? And so then I start scrolling through page after page, opening folders, trying to find an icon when you don't actually know which icon you're looking for. It's kind of hard because you can't find what you don't know you lost. You just know that something is missing, right? This happened to me last week. And as of this morning, I have still not figured out what was missing. What did I do? Until I needed to do math. The calculator! I lost the calculator icon. Somehow I don't know how I did it. I rolled it into another folder where it had been, apparently, it was living a quiet little secret life for a week. But I found it. I dragged it back to the home screen. And I cannot explain the sense of relief. Like everything is back where it belongs. The calculator is home again. And now I feel secure knowing that should basic arithmetic suddenly be required of me, I'm prepared. Listen, you cannot find what you don't know you're missing. And so many people don't know they're missing anything. I just want to live such a beautiful life that people feel like they're missing something and say to me, Tracy, what is your secret? And then I can say to them, Jesus is the center of my home screen and my life works because I've got him in the right place.

Bright FM. Hey, it's Tracy. And because there is science behind this, all right, when you get a date on the calendar for something that you are excited to do, like, for example, a concert, like, for example, for King and Country coming to the Lyric on October 15th, like, for example, you buy your tickets, you get that date on your calendar. Science says, neuroscience says, that not only do we get the joy when we get to go to the concert, that it's wonderful, but we actually get the same sort of happy dopamine release thinking about it, anticipating it, and then we get another little hit of those happy hormones on the back end, remembering it. So I think it's just a really smart thing to do for King and Country in concert at the Lyric, October 15th. And special thanks to our friends, the Brian and Patricia Geis Foundation, for making that possible. Come on out and get that little happy, happy feeling making the date now, okay? That's what I'm doing. Text events to 58228. I'll send the link right to you.

0: 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She was 4 years old. 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And some friends introduced me to you guys, the station. And whenever I think about her, which is a lot, when you guys play different songs, it touches me.
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Bright FM. Hey, it's Tracy. Well, hello there, dear ones. Guess what? Something popped up in my Facebook memories, and I'm kind of freaking out about it in a good way. It was actually what popped up in my Facebook memories was one of the best days of my life. For real. 8 years ago, I had my CD release concert. Oh my gosh. I was singing and writing songs and playing in bands and making music since I was a kid and, you know, recorded with lots of people over the years, but I'd never made a whole album of my own songs, you know, just mine. And in 2018, that dream finally became real. And gosh, with the help of a whole bunch of friends, great musicians who believed in me, friends just that loved my music and wanted me to do this, who contributed to a Kickstarter. And it gave me the chance to go into the studio with my dear friend, John Grant, and record 14 songs. I still get emotional thinking about it. I really do. Because, like, those songs, they carried so much of my story. They were about what I had come to know of Jesus, you know? The ways that he had changed me and carried me and helped me. And, you know, I didn't have some giant dream of making it big when I recorded my CD. Honestly, I don't even know what that means, but I just knew that I had something to say about what I knew of God. And I wanted to make that thing that had been living inside of me for years. So gosh, here we are today, 8 years later. I didn't exactly launch an aggressive international promotional campaign after the concert. I couldn't tell you how many copies I sold. I feel fairly confident that Taylor Swift was not losing sleep over the numbers. but I don't care because I did the thing. I made the album. And when I listen back to it now, I still feel grateful. I even feel, dare I say, proud of what I made. So my album is called Late Bloomer, which feels more appropriate with every passing year. And one of my favorite things is coming home after a long day and finding my husband has lit a candle, made a fresh pot of coffee, and put my album on in the background. 8 years later, it still gets me. There are dreams that become stepping stones to something bigger. And then there are dreams that were worth doing just because they were yours to do. And this was one of mine. My album is on Spotify, by the way, if you want to check it out.

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1: So can I tell you a little thing that I learned from Pastor Craig Rochelle? He's a pretty popular speaker, author, pastor, founder of Life Church. And I was listening to a message that he did about defeating anxiety. So if you deal with a little anxiety, if maybe you're a chronic worrier and you're like, I want to do better at this, I need some tools. This is how Pastor Craig broke it down, okay? He said, it's one thing to say you've got to replace the lies, right? Get rid of the lies that you're believing, but you've got to replace them with the truth. So he suggested creating your own truth trench, kind of like your arsenal of scripture that will declare the promises of God, which is always what's going to be true. You'll always find the truth in the Word of God, and you create it. You go into the Word of God, you pull out those little gems, and you write them down, and you memorize them. You put them on little index cards. You do whatever you need to do to get them in front of you everywhere. It's a truth trench. And so I've been working on this. Oh my gosh, you guys, there's the Word of God is chocked full of positive encouragement. If you've been trying so hard, you're just, I got to try harder. I feel so anxious. I got to try harder. Let God help you. Okay. His word is there for you. Here's one that I absolutely love. It's Jeremiah 30 verse 17. The Lord says, I will restore health to you and heal you of your wounds, says the Lord. How about this one? Jeremiah 33, 6. Behold, I'll bring health and healing to my people and I will let them enjoy abundance. Those are just a few from my truth trench, but you can borrow them. Try it.

0: I was just driving down the street and I was just, you know, singing and I was raising my hands. And I look in my rearview mirror because I saw motion, and the lady right behind me was doing the exact same thing. She was literally singing at the top of her lungs, raising her hands as well. And so I really wanted to make eye contact with her. Unfortunately, I didn't. But it was just a really amazing moment to see. I was like, I'm not the only Bright FM listener out there.
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3: Isaiah 64, 6 says, "But we are all as an unclean thing, and all our righteousnesses are as filthy rags. And we all do fade as a leaf, and our iniquities like the wind have taken us away." This is part of Isaiah's prayer of confession on behalf of the nation of Israel. He acknowledges the people's sinfulness and their complete inability to make themselves acceptable to God. Notice that Isaiah does not say our sins are filthy rags. That would be obvious and understood. Instead, he says our righteousnesses are as filthy rags. Even the best deeds we offer God are stained by our sinful nature and fall infinitely short of His perfect holiness. We are all sinners before Almighty God. No amount of righteousness we perform can remove our guilt or make us acceptable to Him. We desperately need God's mercy and His provision of righteousness through Jesus Christ.
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1: Bright FM. Hey, it's Tracy. Lower risk of death. That was the tagline in an article that really grabbed my attention. First of all, death still seems to be running at a pretty solid 100% chance. Yeah, 100% participation rate. But a longer life? Okay, now I'm interested. Better odds of staying healthy longer? Now you've got my attention. So let me tell you about it. It was a large study. It followed more than 171,000 adults for 7 years and found that people who drink moderate amounts of coffee had a lower risk of dying during the study period than people who didn't drink coffee. Yay! I drink my coffee black and I love it that way, but if you like a little sugar in yours, there's good news for you too. Even people who drank about 1.5 to 3.5 cups of coffee a day with a little teaspoon of sugar also had this lower risk of dying during the study period. So no, it's not permission to turn your coffee into a milkshake with a lid, but a little sugar? Apparently, you're still invited to the party. And yes, this was an observational study, so it doesn't prove that coffee is the reason that people live longer. Still, coffee has been associated in previous research with benefits involving things like type 2 diabetes and liver disease and some neurological conditions. I love the study. I mean, apparently the beverage I already loved and already drank and already required very little persuasion to continue drinking it may actually have some things going for it. That's fantastic. I was already in. But now I can drink my coffee with even more confidence. Yay! Coffee drinkers, just something else for us to feel great about today.

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Hey, it's Tracy. So, gosh, compassion fatigue. You ever felt it? The doctor has not diagnosed it, but I'm pretty sure I have it. This week, I read that nearly 19.5 million people in Sudan are facing acute hunger. And in Somalia, almost 2 million children are suffering from malnutrition this year. And those numbers are so enormous, my heart just doesn't know where to put them. So then I go to my own relationship networks and I see the many prayer requests for cancer patients and marriage problems and deep grieving over the loss of loved ones. And it's just a lot, you know? This is how compassion fatigue begins. We haven't stopped caring. It doesn't mean that, but we've taken in more sorrow than one human heart can faithfully carry. And eventually stories like this, they disappear from the news cycle and the prayer threads. While the people inside the story, they're still hungry and displaced and grieving and afraid. I admire people who can absorb a great deal of news, turn it into meaningful action. I have learned I cannot. So I significantly restrict my diet of news because taking in more suffering just doesn't automatically make me more compassionate. At a certain point, it just makes me numb. And I never want to be numb, except at the dentist, okay? So the Bible tells us to guard our hearts. And Jesus warned that in a troubled world, love can grow cold. For me, guarding my heart means keeping it warm and keeping it close to Jesus. I bring him what I can hold and I ask him what is mine to carry. I can't solve every crisis. I can't even fully process them. But Ephesians 2:10 says this. It says that there are good works that God prepared in advance for me to do. There's prayers that he's going to ask me to pray and people that he's going to place within my reach and acts of mercy he will put into my hands and places that he's going to ask me to speak or give or serve. Compassion needs direction or it dissolves into despair. So, gosh, dear ones, you feel this too? The headlines are going to keep moving, but a heart held close to Jesus can remain warm and awake. Fight compassion fatigue. God never runs out of compassion. He has it on all that he's made. So do not let your love grow cold. You were meant to be like him.

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0: 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It helped my marriage. It helped my finances. Believe it or not, it just really brought me closer and gave me an authentic relationship with God. So I really appreciate this family, and I will always continue to listen.
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0: 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Hey, it's Tracy. Okay, we are in it, guys. Back to school season is here. And so I would love to know what was the back to school supply you had to have when you were a kid? I mean, I've been around for a while. So for me, we're going way back. It had to be the Partridge Family lunchbox. Oh, I had such a crush on David Cassidy. Yes. I think I love you. All right, Linda, how about for you?
1: Yes, I was born in 68, so I was definitely the 64-count crayon box with the sharpener.
0: Oh, I can smell it now. I just love the way those boxes smelled. Yes.
1: You know, my crayons had to be sharp. So, and I don't remember what kind of lunchbox I had, but oh, yeah, David Cassidy, Elise Garrett, and Donny Osmond.
0: What?
1: Definitely. Right? But I did have, when I was 8, I got a bowling ball for my birthday, and I had Star Wars inscribed on it, engraved in it.
0: Wait a minute. A Star Wars bowling ball.
1: Yes.
0: Fantastic. I love it.
1: I want to praise you guys for a minute. Earlier, there was a story about a guy whose dad was, you know, having severe back pain, and it was just so sweet, and I just, you know, my heart felt for him, and I know you guys gave him such peace and comfort.
0: Thank you
1: for what you do.
0: Thank you, Linda. Thank you for that. Yeah, that was our friend Ryan, who calls.
1: Yes.
0: Yes, he calls me from time to time. He's so sweet.
1: You were so sweet with him, you know, when you explained what Make It Well means, and my heart goes out to stories like that. That's one of my favorite parts of Christian radio.
0: It's one of my favorite things, too, when people just share just a little spot of life with us, you know, what's going on, and we can be with them in it and maybe play a song that can help. I love to be able to encourage people in the Lord no matter what's going on.
1: Yes, ma'am. And one last note. Now the song I Think I Love You is playing in my head.
0: You're welcome, Linda. You're welcome.
1: It was a great song. I love it.

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Right FM. Hey, it's Tracy. There's a fifth grade teacher named Dan in Paw Paw, Michigan. And Dan, he's a great teacher. He really loves his students. And he has a really nice snack cupboard. Yeah, he's got a couple of shelves of good snacks. He's got granola. He's got oatmeal. He's got beef jerky. Why does he have such a robust snack cupboard in his classroom? It all started a number of years ago when he noticed one of his students was grabbing all of the bagged lunches that were left over from lunch at school, like grabbing them all and stuffing them in his backpack. And Dan pulled him aside and just said, hey, why are you taking those? And the child said, so that my little brothers will have something to eat for dinner. So Dan was obviously deeply moved and decided he was going to do something about it. And yeah, he started bringing in snacks and just they're available for any of the students in the school that want them. He also got some help for the family as well. And I love this story because it's about somebody paying attention.

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Bright FM. Hey, it's Tracy. And it's time for our midday reset. Now, I've been talking a little bit this morning about compassion fatigue. Have you ever felt that? Like, I just don't have anything left to be sad for something else or someone else. I get you. But compassion fatigue, it doesn't mean that we have to stop caring. It may mean that we've been taken in more pain than our heart knows how to process. And Jesus warned that in a troubled world, love can grow cold. So how do we guard our hearts and keep them warm? I got a couple suggestions, all right? First, limit the stream. No human being was designed to carry push notifications from the entire planet in her pocket. Choose when and how you take in the news. Guarding your heart can mean giving it less noise and more room to breathe, okay? Second, here's a good one. Turn one story into a prayer. When you hear something that just touches your heart, hurts your heart, turn it into a prayer. I know you can't pray about everything every day. Ask Jesus which prayer.

surrender without allowing them to become overwhelmed. Show us, God, what to release, what to pray for, what is ours to do today. Keep my love warm, awake, and available to you. In Jesus' name, amen.

Brady FM, there's a new article out about quirky little habits that can be signs of higher intelligence. So my brilliant friends, lean in for just a second. Let's see how many of these sound like you. Okay. All right. Number one, do you talk to yourself? Like full conversations, questions, answers, occasionally a staff meeting with you. Do you do that? Do you daydream a lot? Your body's technically in the room, but your brain has wandered off and started another project. check so far. Here's another one. Do you stay up late because your brain suddenly becomes fascinated with life at 11:47 p.m.? Mm-hmm. Do you do that? Here's one more. Just think about this. Do you have a tendency? It's funny I said, let's think about this. Do you have a tendency to overthink things? What? Me? Of course not. Replaying conversations, considering six different possibilities, analyzing something that everybody else apparently just moved on from. Do you do those things? You could be brilliant. Yeah, me too. I've got more coming up in just a few minutes. Let's just, you know, keep contemplating how brilliant we know that we've been all along, and now the science is just catching up with it.

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0: 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You guys are making an impact, and I'm a living testimony to that. 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

Bright FM. Hey, it's Tracy. So I love this article that I found. It's quirky little habits that may be an indication that you are brilliant. So I just rattled off a few of them. I've got some more. Okay, so lean in if you've always wondered, yes, am I brilliant? I think I might be. Science, this is what science has to say. Here we go. Are you, am I really going to say this? Are you messy? This is science. Messy. And I don't mean condemned building messy. I mean, you know, like creative piles. You know where everything is mostly. Are you that kind of messy? Moving on. Do you question things instead of just accepting the obvious answer? Are you endlessly curious? You hear one interesting fact and immediately you need to know 8 more things about it. Do you enjoy time alone because you genuinely like being left alone with your thoughts? Do you have a slightly odd sense of humor or find connections between things that nobody else seems to see? And here's the last one. Do you notice tiny details? A change in somebody's voice, something different in a room, the one word that somebody used that everybody else missed. I relate to an unreasonable number of these. Oh man, I just want to apologize to everyone who has called me distracted, messy, overthinking, weird, or caught me talking to myself. Because apparently you have been in the presence of intellectual greatness. And how many of these are you claiming? What is one weird little habit of yours that now you'd like to officially submit as evidence that you are, in fact, brilliant? Hey, guys, I didn't make this up. This is science. Tell your friends.

0: 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Hey, it's Tracy. Glad that you're here and glad that we can play great music to encourage you. And I always love to hear from my friends. Marsha, I haven't heard from you in a minute. How you doing today?
1: Terrible.
0: Oh, no. What's happening, hon?
1: I've had a cold for the past week with a lot of phlegm, and I've just been miserable. I've just been feeling very low, 2 inches off the ground. I really wish I could do something more about it, but right now I can't.
0: Let me pray for you. May I?
1: But I also want to pray for everybody else who's stuck like this.
0: Who's stuck like this?
1: And just let them know that I'm pulling for them, too.
0: This is one of those things, Marsha, that makes you so special and so dear. You are always thinking about other people, even in the midst of your own struggles. Over the years, we've gotten to know each other a little bit, and this is what I know about you.
1: It helps me get through it.
0: It helps you get through it when you think about other people and pray for them?
1: Yeah.
0: Ooh, see, that's the secret. A lot of people don't know that secret. So let's pray together, if I may. God, I'm asking you, Father, for the restoration of Marsha's breath. I can hear that it's labored right now, the congestion and the struggle that she's been dealing with for a week. God, would you graciously bring relief to her today, that congestion would make its way out and that she would have plenty of air in her lungs and be able to breathe deeply. And I thank you, God, that with every trial, we see more of you in her, because she just turns it right around and has more compassion for other people. So together with Marsha, I want to lift up all the people that feel stuck right now, that are in the middle of recovering from something and feel helpless and feel like they can't do anything about it. And I pray for a breakthrough for all of those under the sound of my voice right now, that they would be encouraged by your Holy Spirit, and that they would have relief. In Jesus' name, I pray it. Amen.
1: Heavenly Father, I want to say thank you very much for the staff here who are really very loving and try their best to help me. And I also want to say thank you to you. You're an absolute angel. Every time I reach out to you, you put wings on me and make me feel like I can fly again.
0: Oh, sweetie. Oh, God loves you so much, Marsha. Yeah, I feel his love for you in my heart. I feel it.
1: Yeah.
0: Yeah.
1: Well, you make me feel like I can do it again.
0: Yeah, you can.

0: 10 years ago, I lost my granddaughter. She was 4 years old. And if it hadn't been for God, my church, and friends and family, I wouldn't have made it this far. And some friends introduced me to you guys, the station. And whenever I think about her, which is a lot, when you guys play different songs, it touches me.
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0: 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When I go for a walk, you're on my cell phone.
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1: Bright FM, it's Tracy. Have you ever been so hungry that you run to the fridge, you find something, you throw it in the microwave, you set it for 3.5 minutes, and then you forget that it exists? That happened to me this morning. Yeah, and here's the part that sounds way more impressive than it is. I got swept up in studying the Word of God. Please do not be impressed, okay? Because I am absolutely capable of pausing every spiritual discipline the second that my stomach starts growling. But I don't know. This morning was different. I had breakfast sitting in the microwave, and I got so pulled into what I was reading, I completely forgot about it. And I thought, maybe this is a little glimpse of what Jesus meant when he says, man does not live on bread alone. My hunger, it got satisfied in a different way, you know? Not the eggs kind or oatmeal kind, but the soul kind. And for one brief shining moment, I forgot that there was food, actual food, waiting for me. Who am I? What have I done with Tracy? I don't know what I've done with her. Please enjoy this testimony, because tomorrow I could absolutely interrupt prayer for a bagel. I could, and I might.

Bright FM. It's Tracy. Gosh, the road construction around where I live right now has really dramatically impacted my commute to work, my travels anywhere I go. And I feel like they've kind of blocked me in, you know? I keep trying to beat the system. Oh, I know another way. And I'll turn off and I'll take a brilliant little shortcut. And guess what I find when I do that? More of those lovely orange cones. So yeah, I'm thinking the entire state of Maryland is ganging up on me and decided that Tracy must learn patience. Here's the thing. No clever route around it right now. It's just taking longer. And I've been thinking about that a lot, you know? I'm always trying to find shortcuts around things that are taking longer than I want. How about you? Are you waiting for something today that's just taking longer than you think it should? You know, whatever that thing is that you're waiting for, you know, I ask that question, God, why is this taking so long? I know that there are things that God does in us that apparently can't be rushed. And waiting is a part of it. So, gosh, I just want to say I'm with you. I feel you. And today, maybe instead of us desperately searching for another shortcut, let's just entrust this longer road to God and maybe even ask him a different question. God, what are you working into my heart along this longer road that's going to be treasure in my life one day?

0: I was just driving down the street and I was just, you know, singing and I was raising my hands. And I look in my rearview mirror because I saw motion, and the lady right behind me was doing the exact same thing. She was literally singing at the top of her lungs, raising her hands as well. And so I really wanted to make eye contact with her. Unfortunately, I didn't. But it was just a really amazing moment to see. I was like, I'm not the only Bright FM listener out there.
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3: 2 Kings 27 says, "Howbeit there was no reckoning made with them of the money that was delivered into their hand, because they dealt faithfully." King Josiah had ordered repairs to the temple. It had fallen into disrepair after years of neglect. The Jews had spent much time worshiping false gods, and they ignored the upkeep of the temple. No accounting or audit was required of the men entrusted with the funds to repair the temple, because they had proven themselves to be trustworthy. No financial report or accounting was demanded, because they handled the money with integrity, honesty, and diligence. The men entrusted with God's work had exceptional character. Their integrity was so well established that their word and conduct were considered sufficient evidence of their faithful stewardship. No one worried about what they would do with the money. This is the kind of testimony we should strive for.
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1: Hey, it's Tracy, Bright FM. So can I tell you a little thing that I learned from Pastor Craig Rochelle? He's a pretty popular speaker, author, pastor, founder of Life Church. And I was listening to a message that he did about defeating anxiety. So if you deal with a little anxiety, if maybe you're a chronic worrier and you're like, I want to do better at this, I need some tools. This is how Pastor Craig broke it down, okay? He said, it's one thing to say you've got to replace the lies, right? Get rid of the lies that you're believing, but you've got to replace them with the truth. So he suggested creating your own truth trench, kind of like your arsenal of scripture that will declare the promises of God, which is always what's going to be true. You'll always find the truth in the Word of God, and you create it. You go into the Word of God, you pull out those little gems, and you write them down, and you memorize them. You put them on little index cards. You do whatever you need to do to get them in front of you everywhere. It's a truth trench. And so I've been working on this. Oh my gosh, you guys, there's the Word of God is chocked full of positive encouragement. If you've been trying so hard, you're just, I got to try harder. I feel so anxious. I got to try harder. Let God help you. Okay. His word is there for you. Here's one that I absolutely love. It's Jeremiah 30 verse 17. The Lord says, I will restore health to you and heal you of your wounds, says the Lord. How about this one? Jeremiah 33, 6. Behold, I'll bring health and healing to my people, and I will let them enjoy abundance. Those are just a few from my truth trench, but you can borrow them. Try it.

Right at them. It's Tracy. All right. Does this happen to anybody else? Somehow I will inadvertently hit the exact wrong combination of buttons on my iPhone and completely rearrange my home screen. And then suddenly I'm looking at it and I'm thinking something is missing. But what? And so then I start scrolling through page after page, opening folders, trying to find an icon when you don't actually know which icon you're looking for. It's kind of hard because you can't find what you don't know you lost. You just know that something is missing, right? This happened to me last week. And as of this morning, I have still not figured out what was missing. What did I do? Until I needed to do math. The calculator! Da-da-da! I lost the calculator icon. Somehow I don't know how I did it. I rolled it into another folder where it'd been, apparently, it was living a quiet little secret life for a week. But I found it. I dragged it back to the home screen. And I cannot explain the sense of relief. Like everything is back where it belongs. The calculator is home again. And now I feel secure knowing that should basic arithmetic suddenly be required of me, I'm prepared. Listen, you cannot find what you don't know you're missing. And so many people don't know they're missing anything. I just want to live such a beautiful life that people feel like they're missing something and say to me, Tracy, what is your secret? And then I can say to them, Jesus is the center of my home screen and my life works because I've got him in the right place.

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0: 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It helped my marriage. 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So I really appreciate this family, and I will always continue to listen.
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Bright FM. Hey, friends, it's Tracy. How you doing? Listen, I got a question I want to throw out to you today, and I'd love to hear from you, okay? If you could go back to high school and maybe get like a little high school do-over, what would be one thing that you would maybe do differently? I would spend a lot less time worrying about my skin and my appearance. I had acne, and it felt like this enormous problem, you know, at the time. In high school, it has a way of making every perceived flaw feel like it's projected on a giant screen. But looking back, I can see, of course, how little of my actual worth has anything to do with whether or not my complexion was clear. But man, it felt so big at the time. Here's another thing I would do different, okay? I would have told somebody that I was struggling. My parents had gotten divorced. I was dealing with anxiety before I even had language for that, before I even knew what anxiety was. I was just assuming, this is me, I got issues, and I better just keep it rolling and not let anybody see. So maybe I would have talked to somebody about my anxiety. And then the last thing I would do different, if I could go back to high school, I'd say yes more often. You know, I mean, I got to do a lot of things in the creative arts. I was involved in choir. I was always playing music, and I was in theater. But there were some things that came up in high school that I backed out of, I think, because of the anxiety. So, you know, I'd say yes more to the lead in the play or the solo in the concert or those moments when opportunity showed up and my fear just talked me right out of it. You know, I think the most meaningful thing now when I look back, I have a lot more compassion for that young girl now. I really do. I feel for her. I'm looking back and I'm thinking, oh, hon, you didn't even know. You were scared. You were trying to figure it out. You didn't know then what you know now. And I'm grateful. I'm grateful. So, yeah, what about you? What if you could go back to high school, get a little redo, and do something different? What would you do?

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0: kind of tearing up while saying this, but I just want to say how fortunate and amazing you guys' radio station is, and how much you guys have helped me through my recovering addiction and me patching up things with my daughter. 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
0: 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I listen to it when she's in the car with me now, and it's just you guys do amazing work, and never stop bringing hope to people. You guys are making an impact, and I'm a living testimony to that. So I just want to tell you guys I appreciate it, and I'm going to continue listening for as long as you guys are doing it.
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3: Jeremiah 23:23-24 says, "Am I a God at hand, saith the Lord, and not a God afar off? Can any hide himself in secret places that I shall not see him, saith the Lord?" God is rebuking the false prophets in the kingdom of Judah for their secret sins and false prophecies. They claimed to speak for God while living in sin and deceiving the people. They seemed to think that they could hide their motives and actions from God. God is omnipresent and sees everything everywhere. He knows what happens publicly and privately. We should live with the awareness that God sees our private lives just as clearly as our public lives. God is also not too far away to know our circumstances. He is near to his people and also sovereign. We cannot hide sin from God, but neither are we ever hidden from his care.
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for King of Country, one of our all-time favorites to have in town, and they are back. 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
1: I remember Julie and I, we were a young couple. We hung out with some folks and they had a daughter. And I know they're not listening, so it's okay for me to mention. But this little daughter of theirs would cry at the drop of the hat. And it was mostly to get attention. In fact, that's exactly what it was. Turns out they weren't alone.
2: Here's a list of things that I've personally done to upset my 5-year-old daughter this week. I would not let her crawl under the bathroom stall to go visit all the other nice ladies using the bathroom. I would not let her eat a fuzzy, moldy Jolly Rancher she found stuck between the couch cushions. She is upset because I have a front tooth that sticks out further than my other teeth. I wouldn't let her take a jar of Sweet Baby Ray's barbecue sauce to school.
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13: 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Route 50 into Annapolis. Big traffic jam between the Severn River Bridge and the Bay Bridge. It was a vehicle fire westbound 50 before College Parkway, Cape St. Clair Road. At the scene with the cleanup, all three lanes are closed. They're directing everybody by using the right shoulder. It's at a standstill coming across the Bay Bridge into Annapolis. Eastbound, the left lane had been closed with rescue response. They have moved on. Everything open, but it remains tied up eastbound from Baydale Drive. Crash cleared 895 south just before the Harbor Tunnel. Stop and go from Lombard Street. Northbound, the rush hour jam beginning to develop just after the merge from the Route 2 spur, continuing into the tunnel. The weather in Baltimore is partly cloudy right now. The temperature, 84 degrees. It's going to clear up overnight tonight. By morning, look for lows in the mid-60s. Nice sunny start to the day tomorrow. Mix of sun and clouds later in the day, and the high temperatures in the low 80s. Aberdeen right now, it's partly cloudy. The temperature is 84 degrees. in Ellicott City, mostly cloudy. The temperature, 84 degrees. 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

0: Best summer road trip I ever had. It was 14 years old. I went with my grandparents and my cousin. We went on the road trip of a lifetime. Colorado and Wyoming and South Dakota. Saw all the national landmarks, and it was just incredible. So what was your greatest summer road trip? Did that? Maybe it was this year. Tell us about it.
1: A roommate and I quit our jobs and bought a van and a motorcycle, and we started from Detroit and went all the way to San Diego, California, and we took our time about it, 3 months. We just picked up when we felt like it and stopped when we wanted to and camped. It was a blast.

0: I'll see Dave Ramsey on the internet, some of his clips from time to time. Somebody asks, how you doing, Dave? And he'll go, better than I deserve. That's kind of his stock answer. Hey, I'm Jack on Bright FM. I don't really have a stock answer for that, other than if you ask me that question, be prepared for some true honesty, because I have a tendency to go deep pretty quick. How do you answer that one? How you doing?
1: My husband says, not worth a nickel, but that ain't no change.
2: I'd like to think I'm all right. That came after I've got some mileage on me. So that's a good one, don't you think?
0: Love it.
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4: 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She was literally singing at the top of her lungs, raising her hands as well. And so I really wanted to make eye contact with her. Unfortunately, I didn't. But it was just a really amazing moment to see. 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
7: 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The people of Judah had been taken captive because of their persistent rebellion against God. False prophets were telling them that their captivity would end quickly, but God revealed that they would remain in Babylon for 70 years. God then promised that after those 70 years, he would visit them, restore his relationship with them, and bring them back to their land. Their captivity would bring many of them back to genuine faith in the Lord. God promises they will find him when they seek him wholeheartedly. This is a timeless principle. Scripture consistently teaches that God responds to sincere seekers. God is never difficult to find by the person who seeks him with a genuine heart.
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12: This report is sponsored by Compassion International. 895 jammed southbound from Lombard Street into the Harbor Tunnel northbound. It begins right off the merge with the Route 2 spur. Over on 95, slow ride north from the Beltway into the Fort McHenry Tunnel. Southbound from Eastern Avenue coming into the Fort McHenry Tunnel. North on the BW Parkway, all brake lights before Waterview Avenue crossing 95 heading onto Russell Street. Beltway delays leaving Wilkins Avenue around to Security Boulevard, then Greenspring Avenue through Towson, while the outer loop coming through Pikesville seeing it slow from Reisterstown Road around the bend towards Liberty Road. The weather in Baltimore right now is mostly cloudy, and the temperature is 84 degrees. It's going to gradually clear up tonight, remain clear overnight. By morning, low temperatures in the mid-60s. Nice sunny start to the day tomorrow. By afternoon, a mix of sun and clouds and high temperatures into the low 80s. Right now, Perryville checking in partly cloudy. It is 84 degrees. In Finksburg with mostly cloudy skies, it's 84. 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

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And what an awesome experience. This is a great Christian music festival. So September 11th and 12th, Shippensburg, PA, we've got Toby Mac and Brandon Lake, Skillet, CC Winans, KB Crowder, Petra, Emerson Day, so many more. And Bright FM will be there. I believe I'm going to be there on Saturday evening. Our friends at River Valley Ranch will be on hand. We have some volunteer opportunities available too, so you can buy your tickets and find out all about it by texting the word events to the number 58228.

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0: Are you a self-proclaimed germaphobe? I am. I'm Jack on Bright FM. With some things, let me just clarify that. But like when the pandemic was rolling, everything got sprayed. Everything. Although I didn't wash my groceries. I didn't go that far. That was a bridge too far for me. But you are a self-proclaimed germaphobe. I want to hear about it.
1: I'm actually well known for using plastic bags as gloves in order to eat my food. Well, the funny thing is I have a four-month-old now, and when I was pregnant, someone saw me doing this and told me that, you know, once you have a kid, like, this is going to go away. I will eat things with knives. I will pour the whole bag into my mouth, whatever I have to do so that I don't touch my own food, even if I wash my hands. I worked in restaurants for a really long time, and I just have that feeling of everything being dirty all the time.
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9: 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Beltway leaving Towson, heading Fort Parkville, Interloop stop and go. Beginning at Charles Street, that goes right on around to Herring Parkway, where a crash has been reported. South on the Harrisburg Expressway, delays from Timonium Road coming into joint the Beltway. 95 will be jammed from the Beltway, heading into the Fort McHenry Tunnel. Same with 895 from the Route 2 Spur, continuing into the Harbor Tunnel. Southbound barely moving from Lombard Street into the Harbor Tunnel. And the BW Parkway traffic jam starts just after passing 895. That continues across 95 and on to Russell Street. 70 West accident cleared between Route 29 and the exit at Marriottsville Road. The weather in Baltimore right now is partly cloudy. The temperature is 84 degrees. It's going to clear up overnight tonight. By morning, low temperatures around Baltimore in the mid-60s. Sunny start to the day tomorrow. Mix of sun and clouds later in the day with highs in the low 80s. Bel Air checking in. Partly cloudy right now and 84 degrees. In Millersville, it is partly cloudy and also 84. 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

0: I'm Jack on Bright FM. 1 Timothy 4:15. Practice these things. Immerse yourself in them so that all may see your progress. So what are they seeing? Are they seeing movement or are they seeing progress? What's the difference? Hey, I'm Jack on Bright FM. One of my favorite actors, Denzel Washington, lays that out. Puts a bow on it for us.
1: I'll say it again. Don't confuse movement with progress, because you can run in place and not get anything done. So are you moving forward, and who are you taking with you? And how you made things better by the God-given talent that you all have in whatever area it may be. To write it, to direct it, to produce it, to cut it, to shoot it. You have a gift. It's called a gift. You didn't earn it. You were born with a gift. Now you hone that gift. You develop that gift. You do everything you need to do to protect it. And then you share it.

0: 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Some sort of water wake up is the most common thing that I'm seeing with kids that are tough to get up for school. I'm Jack on Bright FM. I want to know the methods. Somebody needs to hear this important information.
1: My brother is a deep sleeper in our house. We got something that trumps that. A cup of ice water dumped on his face if he doesn't get out of bed.
0: That is harsh.
1: 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I'm so tired. And the other half was, I'm not getting out of bed. That's why you never caught me sleeping late on a school morning.
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11: This report is sponsored by Mothers Against Drunk Driving. 895 southbound bumper to bumper before Lombard Street into the Harbor Tunnel. Northbound starts before the Steel Bridge. 95, a lot of stop and go southbound passing Eastern Avenue heading for the Fort McHenry Tunnel. And northbound it begins at the Beltway heading for the Fort McHenry Tunnel. BW Parkway crawling a mile before Waterview Avenue heading up onto Russell Street and into the city. Beltway delays inner loop 95 to Security Boulevard, Greenspring Avenue, most of the way through Towson and into Parkville. Outer loop out of Pikesville from Reisterstown Road, well below speed, heading towards Security Boulevard. 70 West getting better out past Route 29, crash cleared before Marriottsville Road. The weather in Baltimore right now is partly cloudy with a temperature of 84 degrees. Overnight tonight it is going to clear up and by morning the lows will be in the mid-60s. Sunny start to the day tomorrow, mix of sun and clouds later in the day with highs in the mid-80s. Right now, Bel Air checking in with partly cloudy skies and 84 degrees. In Hampstead, partly cloudy, also 84. 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

0: Hey, I'm Jack on Bright FM. We were talking about waking the kids up, and a lot of parents struggle with this with school getting back in session. One lady, this was so interesting. She said that her mother would gently sit on the bed and kind of brush her forehead. It was this gentle, wonderful wake up. So you contrast that with, I got somebody who called in with a cup of water to the face. That's what they do to her brother. All right, Rachel, take us back.
1: My dad used to use the fire alarm and would let it go off continuously and get louder and louder until we were all out of bed. Mom used the ice water, but Dad was the fire alarm.

0: saw this meme once that said texting your kid is like dating someone who isn't interested in you. Me, I love you. Have a great day. My kid, okay. It's kind of like that. Would you like to have more meaningful texts with your kids? Got some great ideas. And I'm actually going to put them up in my Facebook group, Bright FM Afternoons. These are from a blog called Love and Marriage and Baby Carriage. I'll read a few of them. The looking forward text. Can't wait for the game on Friday. Love watching you play. That's pretty cool. The thank you text. Thanks for remembering the trash this morning. When they get a little older, you can send maybe this text. Dad and I are planning a family trip next weekend. What do you think? Should we go to the lake or to the theme park? It's good stuff here. Hey, if you want these, again, they're in the Bright FM Facebook group, Bright FM Afternoons. If you're not in there, hit the join button. I'll let you in.
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4: Isaiah 64:6 says, "But we are all as an unclean thing, and all our righteousnesses are as filthy rags. And we all do fade as a leaf, and our iniquities like the wind have taken us away." This is part of Isaiah's prayer of confession on behalf of the nation of Israel. He acknowledges the people's sinfulness and their complete inability to make themselves acceptable to God. Notice that Isaiah does not say our sins are filthy rags. That would be obvious and understood. Instead, he says our righteousnesses are as filthy rags. Even the best deeds we offer God are stained by our sinful nature and fall infinitely short of His perfect holiness. We are all sinners before Almighty God. No amount of righteousness we perform can remove our guilt or make us acceptable to Him. We desperately need God's mercy and His provision of righteousness through Jesus Christ.
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10: This report sponsored by Mothers Against Drunk Driving. 95 North slows before the Beltway, heading for Russell Street and 395, then brief delays at the Fort McHenry Tunnel. Southbound slowing before Eastern Avenue to the Fort McHenry Tunnel. Jammed on 895 South from Lombard Street into the Harbor Tunnel. Northbound begins after the merge from the Route 2 spur, continuing into the tunnel. BW Parkway barely moving just after 895, right up across 95 onto Russell Street and in towards the stadium. Same with 395, starting to see extensive delays delays leaving 95, heading north into the city, trying to get to the parking lots around the stadium as well. The weather in Baltimore is partly cloudy right now. The temperature is 83 degrees. It is going to clear up overnight tonight. By morning, look for low temperatures in the mid-60s. Nice sunny start to the day tomorrow. A mix of sun and clouds as the day progresses, and high temperatures in the low 80s. Right now in Belcamp, with mostly cloudy skies, the temperature is 83 degrees. Severna Park looking at partly cloudy skies and 83 degrees. 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

Well, let me tell you what we've been doing this summer at Bright FM. We've been planning for an awesome concert season, and we had to sneak in an awesome music festival. We're going to be back at Uprise Festival. That's September 11th and the 12th. Shippensburg Community Fairgrounds, and the lineup, stellar. We're talking Toby Mac, Brandon Lake, Skillet, CeCe Winans, KB Crowder, Petra, Emerson Day, and there's a whole bunch more. We had so much fun last year. We're going back. If you're headed to Uprise Festival, don't forget to visit the Bright FM table. And our friends from River Valley Ranch are there. They're bringing out their climbing wall for you to experience a little taste of what RVR is all about. 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

0: So every time I see him, I say the same thing. That was the best for King and Country show I've ever seen. They just keep getting better. This time, it's the Most Beautiful Colors album release tour. It's coming to Baltimore. It's going to be at the Lyric October 15th, and we will be there. I love the description. 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
9: 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I-95, stop and go northbound from I-195, coming into the exits at Russell Street and 395. BW Parkway jammed from 895 north across 95 onto Russell Street. It's also very slow, 395 into the city, and bumper-to-bumper traffic pushing in towards the parking lots around the stadium. 895 southbound from just after Moravia Road, that's at a crawl into the Harbor Tunnel. 95 south begins just after Eastern Avenue, heading in through the Fort McHenry Tunnel. On the Beltway, coming around the outer loop out of Parkville from Route 1, the slow traffic over to Providence Road, where a tractor trailer is broken down in the right lane. Baltimore right now checking in with cloudy skies and a temperature of 83 degrees. It's going to clear up overnight tonight. By morning, look for low temperatures in the mid-60s. Nice sunny start to the day tomorrow. Mix of sun and clouds as the day progresses and high temperatures in the low 80s. Edgewood right now, it is cloudy. The temperature is 83 degrees. In Reisterstown, it is mostly cloudy and 83 degrees. 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

0: I remember Julie and I, we were a young couple. We hung out with some folks and they had a daughter. And I know they're not listening, so it's okay for me to mention. But this little daughter of theirs would cry at the drop of the hat. And it was mostly to get attention. In fact, that's exactly what it was. Turns out they weren't alone.
1: There's a list of things that I've personally done to upset my five-year-old daughter this week. I would not let her crawl under the bathroom stall to go visit all the other nice ladies using the bathroom. I would not let her eat a fuzzy, moldy Jolly Rancher she found stuck between the couch cushions. She is upset because I have a front tooth that sticks out further than my other teeth. I wouldn't let her take a jar of Sweet Baby Ray's barbecue sauce to school.
0: Worst mom in the world. I would cry too. What did you do to offend your toddler this week?

0: having this conversation about the greatest summer road trip of all time. I think, you know, part of that has got to be stopping at the roadside attractions. And also, it's very important what snacks you have in the car. At least that is to me. I'm the dad and I drive. And when I stick a hand in the back seat, I expect it to be filled with a snack. That's how it goes. Greatest summer road trip of all time.
1: Before my husband and I got married and had our son, we would drive from Ocala to Eufaula, Alabama, and go to Providence Canyons. And then we went to either Tennessee after that or North Carolina to see family. We love Providence Canyons.
0: That sounds awesome. I was thinking about the summer road trip, though. Like, when I was growing up, it was just rando gas stations. Now you have Buc-ee's. You know, now you have the finest restroom facilities available. Man, we suffered when I was a kid. That's awesome. Keep those stories of the summer road trip coming. You can text me. Text the word studio to the number 58228.
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3: 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BW Parkway jammed northbound a mile before Waterview Avenue, crossing 95, heading up onto Russell Street into the city. 95 slowing from 195 across the Beltway right into the ramps at Russell Street and 395. Very slow on 395 north into the city as well. 895, the lingering stop and go southbound from Lombard Street into the Harbor Tunnel, northbound from just after the merge with the Route 2 spur, continuing into the Harbor Tunnel. Now south on 95, brief delays into the Fort McHenry Tunnel, but quite slow coming out of the tunnel, heading for the exits at 395 to get into the city. The weather in Baltimore right now is mostly cloudy with a temperature of 82 degrees. It is going to gradually clear up tonight and remain clear overnight with lows by morning in the mid-60s. Sunny start to the day tomorrow, a mix of sun and clouds later in the day. High temperatures will be in the low 80s. Abingdon right now, it is cloudy. The temperature is 82 degrees. Edgewater is checking in with cloudy skies. It's also 82. 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

Hey, last year in Shippensburg, PA, we introduced ourselves as a radio station to Uprise Festival. 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This is a great Christian music festival. So September 11th and 12th, Shippensburg, PA, we've got Toby Mac and Brandon Lake, Skillet, CC Winans, KB Crowder, Petra, Emerson Day, so many more. And Bright FM will be there. I believe I'm going to be there on Saturday evening. Our friends at River Valley Ranch will be on hand. 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

0: My plans versus God's plans. I get into trouble when I start trying to dabble in God's business when it pertains to me. I don't do very well at that. I'm Jack on Bright FM, and Dr. David Jeremiah, he's actually on after my show, Turning Point, here on Bright FM. A little encouragement about doors that God's opening and closing in your life.
1: You and I get ourselves in a lot of trouble sometimes when we try to make our own opportunities, don't we? I'd rather not tell you the stories about when I've done that. They won't be edifying to anybody here, I'm sure. But I am the sort of person who will try to make things happen. And if I'm not careful, I run around rattling this door and rattling that door and saying, Lord, please open it for me. I know that we can pray for God to open doors, but then we have to let Him open the door. And you notice, too, that sometimes He shuts doors. I don't know how long you have to live to be thankful for doors that have been shut, because I can look back and see places in my life where I almost went here, or almost went there, or almost did this, or almost did that, and God shut the door so that I couldn't do it. I wasn't happy about it when it happened, but looking back, I realize He was protecting me.
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5: This report sponsored by Mothers Against Drunk Driving. 95 northbound stop and go from I-195 heading into the ramps at Russell Street and 395. On the BW Parkway, jam solid a mile before Waterview Avenue, crossing 95, heading up onto Russell Street into the city. Route 2, Hanover Street from Waterview Avenue, nothing but brake lights. Right across the Hanover Street Bridge, crossing 95, heading into the city. On 895, the traffic jam begins just after the BW Parkway into the Harbor Tunnel. Brief delays now southbound 895 into the Harbor Tunnel. Below speed I-70 for about a mile eastbound coming in to join the Beltway. The weather in Baltimore right now is cloudy with a temperature of 81 degrees. It's going to clear up tonight, remain clear overnight by morning lows in the mid-60s. Sunny start to the day tomorrow, a mix of sun and clouds as the day progresses, and high temperatures in the low 80s. Right now, Port Deposit is checking in with clouds and a temperature of 81 degrees. In Sykesville, it is cloudy, the temperature also 81 degrees. 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

0: I'm Jack on Bright FM. 1 Timothy 4:15. Practice these things. Immerse yourself in them so that all may see your progress. So what are they seeing? Are they seeing movement or are they seeing progress? What's the difference? Hey, I'm Jack on Bright FM. One of my favorite actors, Denzel Washington, lays that out, puts a bow on it for us.
1: I'll say it again. Don't confuse movement with progress, because you can run in place and not get anything done. So are you moving forward, and who are you taking with you, and how you made things better by the God-given talent that you all have in whatever area it may be, to write it, to direct it, to produce it, to cut it, to shoot it. You have a gift. It's called a gift. You didn't earn it. You were born with a gift. Now you own that gift. You develop that gift. You do everything you need to do to protect it, and then you share it.

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0: So I think of heaven. Who do I want to meet first? Jesus, then family, then my dogs. Oh, also some people I've read about in the Bible. You ever think about that, though? Here's comedian John Crist.
1: Did any of your parents ever tell you that when you go to heaven, you're going to meet some of the Bible characters? What are we going to say to them? I know nothing. What am I going to say to Noah? He's like, dude, I built an ark with my bare hands. It took me 100 years. I was like, I get ticklish during a pedicure, did I? Fiery furnace? That's crazy, fellas, because I was in an Uber one time with no AC, and I get it. What am I going to say to Samson? He's like, dude, I killed a lion with my bare hands. I ripped the lion's arms off with my bare hands. I was like, I'm allergic to bread, did I?
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0: If you've been married for any length of time, God's going to show you a few things. You're going to learn a few lessons. Danny Gokey's got a good word about something that he learned. He's been married for a little over 10 years now.
1: I think for us, it's the basis of which our whole marriage stands on, our whole family stands on. It's a year-round thing, you know, placing Christ at the center of our marriage. You know, me and my wife, we try to pray every night together, but we always go back to the main thing. It's the main thing. We focus first on, Lord, you're the center of this marriage. And as long as you're the center of this marriage, and as long as you're the center of this career, as long as you're the center of everything I'm doing, everything flows into place. But it really comes back down to, and thank you that because of what he did on the cross, it allows you to be at the center. Because honestly, if Jesus wouldn't have died on the cross, we wouldn't be sitting here. But thank God he came through for us, and his brokenness allowed us to be restored. And so when there's brokenness in a marriage or there's brokenness in a home, we can look at the cross and we can say, you know what? We don't have to stay this way, because Jesus died so that all that brokenness he took on himself, so that he can give us healing and peace. And that's such a important thing, because there's, you know, people listening right now who are going through a really tough time in their marriage, and it's like, why even keep trying? No, keep trying, because what looks bad, I can tell you, if you can just get over that pride and get over that, what we desire so much, and put God's desires first, we can really see that God can restore marriage, and it can make you more in love with your spouse than you ever thought you could be.

0: Cause you're good. I saw this meme once that said texting your kid is like dating someone who isn't interested in you. Me, I love you. Have a great day. My kid, okay. It's kind of like that. Would you like to have more meaningful texts with your kids? Got some great ideas, and I'm actually going to put them up in my Facebook group, Bright FM Afternoons. These are from a blog called Love and Marriage and a Baby Carriage. I'll read a few of them. The looking forward text. Can't wait for the game on Friday. Love watching you play. That's pretty cool. The thank you text. Thanks for remembering the trash this morning. When they get a little older, you can send maybe this text. Dad and I are planning a family trip next weekend. What do you think? Should we go to the lake or to the theme park? It's good stuff here. Hey, if you want these, again, they're in the Bright FM Facebook group, Bright FM Afternoons. If you're not in there, hit the join button. I'll let you in.
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1: 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Welcome to Turning Point. Ready to change your life? Start by changing your mind. It's true. Your life always follows the direction of your thoughts. Today, Dr. David Jeremiah shares a special message with insights on God's design for life change. To help you develop a fresh perspective, here's David to introduce his message, You Are Not What You Think You Are, But What You Think You Are.
2: And this is again from the book of Proverbs, Proverbs 23, verse 7. And it is a profound concept that your mind controls your life. Through the mind comes the thoughts that direct the things you do. And so how important it is to guard your mind. We're going to talk about this as we open our Bibles today and again on Monday and talk about the importance of your mental self, the importance of your mind and how you think. Friends, we're getting down to the very last couple of days of the month of August, which means I only have two more days, today and Monday, to tell you about this book that we have written that we want you to have. It will get into your mind. You will find you're getting wrapped up in these truths, because this book is called God's Heart for Israel. And in a day when the Jewish people and the nation of Israel are taking big hits from people all over the world, including from our own country, it's really important for us to know what the Bible says about God and Israel and us.